All right, everybody. That was JP Morgan with Pepper Hot Baby. She passed away last week. She was a famous singer in like the 50s and early 60s kind of thing like that. And then she was like on TV all the time in the 70s. And most famously was a celebrity judge on The Gong Show, where she got banned for flashing everybody during a performance from Gene, the dancing machine. Yeah. Anyway, she got in trouble and NBC wouldn't allow her to be on the show anymore. But then the show got canceled and there was a nighttime syndicated version. So she continued to be a guest host on that or a guest judge on that. But that show was not live and the NBC version was. And that's why she got in trouble. Anyway, yeah, enough about her. I was just kind of messing with you a little bit. Yeah, I'm going to pay tribute right now to Dolly Parton, who put out this single when she was a very, very young girl, and it is called Puppy Love, and it's probably about the most rockabilly thing she ever produced. And anyway, I don't think anybody can, you know, discount Dolly Parton's contribution to the world, not just to music or to movies or to entertainment. She's just somebody who was a good person who did the best she could in this world. And I think everybody's going to miss her. And I don't know. Anyway, I'm just going to play Puppy Love from Dolly Parton. And then, you know, I've got some surprises for you. And coming up in a little bit, I've got a brand new single from Screaming Rebel Angels. But anyway, here's Dolly Parton with Puppy Love.

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1: All right, everybody. We just heard before the break there, Danny West with Ambush. And before that, I played Chris Cassello with his version of Jolene. That is from the album Surfin' Hayride. And before that, of course, was the legendary Dolly Parton with Puppy Love. And yeah, that's like the very first thing she ever recorded, right? And it's just like so good. It's such a cool song. And yeah, she's going to be missed, as I said. Also, I kicked off the show with JP Morgan with Pepper Hot Baby. And that goes out to all you kids that watched The Gong Show back in the 70s. Yeah, because I don't think anybody that bought J.P. Morgan's records back in the 50s is still around. I don't know. Maybe. That's probably a mean thing to say. But, you know, time does march on. Anyway, speaking of time marching on, I promised you the brand new single from Screamin' Rebel Angels, and I'm going to play it right now. This song is called Love Story, and no, it is not a Taylor Swift cover. So enjoy.
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All right, everybody. That was The Killer, Jerry Lee Lewis, with Hit the Road, Jack. You know, it just sounded a little too fast. Like, that was Linda Gale Lewis singing back up there, right? And she almost sounded like one of the Chipmunks. But I don't know, man. It was on the right speed, I promise. Yeah, I don't know. Maybe it's mixed weird. I don't know. I dug it, though. It's cool. Anyway, before that, I played the brand new single from Miss Georgia Peach. It's called A Little Bit South of Saskatoon, and it is from her hockey song EP. And before that was Kyle Eldridge with Washing Machine Boogie, and that comes from his latest LP, High Octane Hillbilly, which is out on Swell Tune Records. Before that, Screamin' Rebel Angels with their brand new single, Love Story. Yeah, I like it. I dig it. I'm having a good time. Okay, let's look at the event calendar. Let's see what's going on around Lexington this week. Looks like Wednesday the 2nd at Al's Bar at 8 p.m. Twin Schematic, Everset, and Summer House. Looking at Thursday the 3rd, Swing Dance Club, the Blue Jays, and Monterey are at the Burl beginning at 7 p.m. Invocation of Shadows is going to be at Al's Bar at 8 p.m. on Thursday. SCFA, Expansive Sounds, number 10, featuring Joe McPhee, Ken Vandermark, Chris Corsano, not to be confused with Chris Casello. Yeah, I almost said Chris Casello when I looked at that. Anyway, that's at the Singletary Center for the Arts at 7:30 p.m., although that says Singletary Center. Yeah, but I think that's Singletary Center. Anyway, Southland Jamboree, that's at the Moondance Amphitheater at 7 p.m. on Thursday. Thursday Night Live featuring Them Lasses and Old Dogs is at the Fifth Third Pavilion at 5 p.m. on Thursday. The Bait Shop Boys, that's at the Kenwick Table at 5:30 p.m. on Thursday. Looking at Friday, the 4th, Blue City Ball with T.D. Young, Fred C., Valus, and more. That's at the Burl Outdoor Stage, and that's at 5 p.m. Naptaker, Optics and Design, Summer House, and Modio, they're going to be at Al's Bar at 8 p.m. on Friday. Patton Oswalt is going to be at the Lexington Opera House at 7:30 p.m. on Friday. He's a pretty funny dude. You know, if I didn't have a different show to go to, I might have gone to that. But anyway, I digress. Summer Nights in Suburbia featuring Honeychild. That's at the Moondance Amphitheater at 6 p.m. Mo Bell is at the Kenwick Table at 7 p.m. Okay, let's look at Saturday. Expansion, Lexington's Psychedelic Experience and Music Festival. That's going on at the Burl at 7 p.m. on Saturday. Stormtoker, Acromancer, Within, that's at Al's Bar at 8 p.m. on Saturday. Jessica Lane Powell is at the Kenwick Table at 7 p.m. And Sunday, Garchester's Cornblade Screening, that's at Al's Bar at 7 p.m. Jazz on the Lawn is at the Henry Clay Estate at 5:30 p.m. And Zoso, the Ultimate Led Zeppelin Experience, is at Manchester Music Hall at 8 p.m. And that's on Sunday. Now, you know, I mentioned I would not be able to attend the Patton Oswalt show, even though I think that would be a lot of fun because that guy's hilarious. But you know what I'm going to? I'm going to go see Squeeze, Adamant, and Haircut 100. Yeah, at Huber Heights, the Rose Center at Huber Heights in Ohio, which is like right outside of Dayton, Ohio. And it's where I saw the Stray Cats a couple weeks ago. But yeah, being kind of a Gen X new wave kid, that show's just right up my alley, right? Anyway, let's get you some information. Let me just see what I can find. Yeah. Let's see. Where is the stuff here? I'm kind of winging it here. Okay, there we go. Art Farm is a
Well, okay. Art Farm is a local artist co-op in Lexington that provides workshops, tools, meeting spaces, common resources, and more to artists in Lexington. In addition to resources, Art Farm hosts many events, including concerts, theatrical performances, and art exhibitions. More information about Art Farm is available on their website at www.artfarm.coop or on Instagram at Art Farm. Yeah, important information right there. That's what we do here at WRFL. And that catches us up on everything. You know what? When we come back, I'm going to play you something from that new Cramps album because I can't get enough of it. It's so good. But in the meantime, listen to this important information.

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1: All right, everybody, we just heard before the break there, the legendary Link Wray with Rumble. Yeah, probably one of the most important rock and roll songs of all time. And before that, the Blasters featuring John Doe with Justine. That is from the Blasters LP called Rare Blasts, Studio Outtakes, and Movie Music, 1979 through 1985. So yeah, that's the classic lineup of the Blasters there. Yeah, before that I played the Honky Tonk Wranglers with Prisoner of Memories. That's their latest 45. That band is from E-Town, Kentucky. That's right, Elizabethtown, Kentucky. And sometimes they're billed as the Honky Tonk Wranglers, and sometimes they're billed as Joshua McMillan and the Honky Tonk Wranglers. I apologize. I'm a little dry in the mouth at the moment. Have me a swig of some beverage here in a second. But, anyway, Honky Tonk Wranglers, they're a great band. And I don't know, somebody needs to book them in Lexington. That's just a hint. Like the most subtle hint I could give you, not. Anyway, the Cramps kicked off that block of songs with I Can't Hardly Stand It. And that is from the new LP, Gravest Gravy. And that's a Charlie Feathers cover, but that LP just came out like a week ago, right? A little over a week ago. And it is studio outtakes, demos, what have you, that were recorded by Alex Chilton back when they were recording Songs the Lord Taught Us. Yeah, so it's like early Cramps with the classic lineup of Brian Gregory and Nick Knox alongside Poison Ivy and Lux Interior. Anyway, that's some great stuff right there. You know what? Let's just keep the music going. You know what? Summer is slowly coming to an end. The students are back here on the University of Kentucky campus. And, you know, Labor Day is coming up next week. And usually after Labor Day, that's when, you know, the pool closes. And I don't know, the leaves start turning brown. And, you know, it's kind of a drag, right? I don't know. I think it is. I don't really like fall other than the fact that Halloween is coming up. Yeah. It kind of makes me want to play some spooky tunes, but I'm gonna hold off on that for a few weeks. Maybe. We'll see. But anyway, yeah, it is still summer. And, you know, as summer comes to an end, it can give you the blues. That's right. Here's Eddie Cochran with Summertime Blues.

0: All right, everybody, that was the Jive Aces with That's All Right. That's from their new album, Good Rockin' Tonight, The Roots of the King. Yeah, I like that version. That's real, you know, it's swingy, jazzy, kind of fun stuff right there. Anyway, let's see, what did we hear before that? We heard the True Tone Trio with Hillbilly Time Machine, and that's from their most recent album, Western Potluck Party. Lonesome Dave Fisher before that with I Ain't No Elvis from his most recent album, That Green Cougar. And Stray Cats before that with a cover of the Eddie Cochran classic Teenage Heaven. That's the B-side to their new 45. Yeah, and let's see, we kicked off that block of songs with Eddie Cochran himself with Summertime Blues. I pulled that from the Eddie Cochran Memorial album. You know what? It's about time for the second hour of this show. Don't go anywhere. You know what? I think this weekend is the 60th anniversary of Star Trek. So, having said that, listen to this important information.
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0: All right, everybody, it is the second hour of my show. I am Colonel Paco Chaos, and I'm here until 10 o'clock. Now, I just mentioned before that little break there that it is the 60th anniversary of Star Trek this weekend. You know, it's going to be mentioned all sorts of places, but I'm mentioning it right now because I'm not on the weekend, right? So, yeah, we're going to kick off the second hour of the show with Shorty's Swingin' Coconuts. This is the theme for...

All right, everybody. That was Big Mama Thornton with I Smell a Rat. Before that, Great Delisle with The Lights Are Off, But Somebody's Home. That's from her new album, Don't Turn Around. Yeah, you know, that lady puts out a new record like every other month. She's awesome. Yeah. Anyway, Billy Riley and his Little Green Men were before that, with Flying Saucers Rock and Roll. And we kicked off the hour with Shorty's Swinging Coconuts with the theme from Star Trek. And that is from their latest EP. It's not new at this point, but it's their latest EP, Mai Tai and Hi-Fi Part 2. Okay, so let's just keep the tunes going here. You know what? I'm going to play the Collins Kids. This is Hot Rod.

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All right, everybody, that was Stray Whisper with a song called Feeling Lonely. And before that, the legendary Fats Domino with Whole Lot of Lovin'. And before that was Jeffrey Miller and the Rockin' Rousers with You're There. That's from their self-titled album that came out recently. Let's see, the Surfer Jets before that with Cha-Cha Heels. That's from their self-titled debut EP. And, you know, I played that because I was thinking about how there's that scene in that movie Female Trouble with Divine, where Divine's playing this character, Dawn Davenport, and she wanted Cha-Cha Heels for Christmas, and her parents gave her pumps, so she knocked over the Christmas tree and ran away from home. That's a crazy movie, and I always think that when I hear the words Cha-Cha Heels. Anyway, let's see, before that was the Collins Kids. Yeah, Lori and Larry Collins with Hot Rod. Okay, that catches us up on what we've heard. I tell you what, let me give you some information. Yeah, Sexual Assault Safe Space, or SASS, is a Kentucky-based 501c3 nonprofit that offers complimentary and confidential support services and information to individuals who have experienced sexual assault. SASS also provides education on how to identify, prevent, and react to sexual violence. More information about SASS can be found on Facebook or at the organization's website, SASS, sexualassaultsafespace.org. Okay. That's important information. And, you know, anyway, yeah, let's just keep the tunes going. You know what? I'm going to play the latest single from Cy Cranston. It's called Happy Days.

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0: All right, everybody, that was Emanuela Hutter with Mean Lovin' Machine. That's from her album Goosebumps. And before that, Stompin' Riff Raffs with Whatever from the album Burning. And Hot Rod Hillbillies before that with You Wanna Race. That's from their 25th anniversary CD. And Cy Cranston kicked off that block of songs with Happy Days. That's his latest single. And you know what? We're just going to keep the tunes going here. Yeah, I got about 20 more minutes or so on this show. And then old school hip hop for all of you fans of Tommy Mizzella. One of the best shows on WRFL. One of my favorites. Anyway, here is Jane Rose and the Dead End Boys, as they were known in those days, with Whiskey Nights.
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All right, everybody. That was Abbey Girl and The Real Deal with I've Got a Feeling from the album Calling Me Home. Before that, Messer Chups with a song called Night Stripper. That is from an EP that they put out on High Tide Records a few years ago. And it's called Night Stripper. Yeah, that's a self-titled, or not self-titled, what is it, eponymous? I don't know. Anyway, I'm getting tired. I'm getting loopy. Yeah. Anyway, that's the title track from that EP. Let's put it that way. Shanda and the Howlers, before that, with Born with a Broken Heart. That is a 45 that came out a few years ago on Wild Records. Page and the Overtones, before that, with Bullet. That is from the EP Heartfelt Honky Tonk. And I believe we kicked off that block of songs with Jane Rose and the Dead End Boys, although they're Jane Rose and the Dead Ends these days. Anyway, that song was Whiskey Nights, Neon Lights, and it's from the album Damaged Goods. And, you know, I paid tribute to Dolly Parton at the beginning of the show. I also paid tribute to J.P. Morgan. But a few weeks ago, we lost Frank Beard, the drummer from ZZ Top. And honestly, ZZ Top are a band that really turned me on to a lot of early blues musicians and things like that. And even though I think they get played fairly regularly on classic rock stations, I am going to play a track from ZZ Top. And I want to shout out to Elwood. You know, Elwood is the bass player in ZZ Top, and he's been a friend of mine for years. And so, yeah, shout out to Elwood. You know, my condolences to everybody involved with ZZ Top losing Frank Beard. And of course, they lost Dusty Hill a few years ago as well. And anyway, this is Waiting for the Bus by ZZ Top, and I'm out of here. Have a great week, everybody.

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past the hour of 10 o'clock. You know what that means on Monday night? Old school hip hop coming your way for the next two. Doing the do for a few. Right here just for you. It's the greatest times too. Yes, yes, no loss. Giving shouts out to Paco Chaos, cause he's the boss. He brought you the sound and you know the cost. It's commercial free. It's free.

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I said it's 859-257-WRFL. 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We got archives, yo. Going about 2 weeks or so. So go listen there if you want.

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1: We the willing, led by the unknowing, are doing the impossible for the ungrateful. We have done so much for so long with so little that we are now qualified to do anything with. Say what?
2: Nothing.
1: I can't hear you.
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0: minded man is not unlike a rubber band. 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It pops. It pops. It pops.
1: You got it all the way left, 88.1 WRFL. Popping and locking our way through some old school hip hop tracks from back in the day. Going retro, we always do Monday nights, 10 to midnight, if you are new to 88.1. What a pleasure it is to have you tune in. And the rest of you, one love, it's win-win. What do we hear before this? Let me begin from the end. Stetsasonic right there. That was a young Prince Paul, teenager, cutting on the end of that track. Hall of Fame producer in my eyes, although it doesn't really matter what I think. Gravediggers, De La Soul's first

0: still going strong. One love to Prince Paul. Give him the flowers, folks. Cookie Crew before that, Secrets of Success. Houdini did Growing Up from their classic Back in Black. I think their third album.
1: Yeah.
0: Dougie Fresh, Get Fresh Crew, nothing. Their first track when they came back without the Ruler, who went on solo missions.
1: Slick Rick the Ruler.
0: So Dougie was kind of rapping similar to him on that track.
1: I always thought that was interesting.
0: Before that, we heard Fat Boys doing Yes, Yes, Y'all. On and on and on. To the break of dawn we go. Curtis Blow before that with Tough, Tough, Tough. To what? Now you know where a lot of those samples come from, right? Set it off with the OG Nostradamus of hip hop, Grandmaster Melly Mel, World War III. Wow. Track came out in 84. Very fitting year if you know your literature. Saying rest in peace, speaking of, to Wendell Berry, great author, about saving the natural world, the environment, powerful writer, used to teach right here at the university I am talking to you from, University of Kentucky, Lexington. It's a very different place back then. Nonetheless, he made his mark. Selected Poems was one that got me. Anyway, we're going to get back into the set. You got a request, give me a call, 859-257-9735. We're always honoring all types of poets from all genres here at 88.1. And of course, we're keeping it right here with that whole vibe of the movement of hip-hop. Keeping it funky and fresh. Nevertheless, you can find us online at WRFL.FM. Support your scenes. I know here in town, there's something coming up Friday, the Blue Ball, and there's several hip-hop artists on that, including Fred C. Off Days. I think Divine Karama is going to show up on that. Possibly Tony Wavy, I'm sure. So, that's right here in Lexington Friday. I think it's the Borough. It's an outside show, I do believe. All kinds of stuff going on. You can, I think you can buy tickets and everything. I don't know. I have nothing to do with it. I'm just telling you what I know. And that's happening right here in Lex. So if you're trying to support a local scene, there it is, Friday night. Either way, we're coming up on our Labor Day, although it should be May Day like everybody else in the world, but paranoia has pushed it to the first Monday in the month of September. May Day, May Day, May Day. Anyway, go learn your facts. And I got one you should look up. Look up truly how Martin Luther King passed away. It wasn't the assassination. Look it up. Maybe it was. I don't know. You look it up. Tell me what you think. I'm not going to tell you either way. You don't have to look it up either. I'm not trying. That's not a call to, yeah. Don't do what you want to do. Keep it here, though. I do hope you stay left on RFL. That's one thing I do really want you to do. 24/7, we got beautiful, diverse genres of music coming your way.
2: What's that?
0: And we're
2: going to
0: get back in.
2: I think it's
0: Eric B. and Rakim.
2: It is. It's
3: chaos.
2: It's
3: pump it up, homeboy.
0: Keep it left. WRFL. I love this track. Hope you do too.
3: Pump it up, homeboy.
4: 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You sweat as you step, about to get hyped.

0: Who goes yonder?
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0: Well, speak up, man. What is it?
1: News from the east, sire. Rick the Ruler has returned.
2: 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Lion.

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2: So the concept is this, basically. The whole black nation has to be put together as a black army. And we're gonna walk on this nation. We're gonna walk on this racist power structure. And we're gonna say to the whole damn government, stick 'em up, motherfucker. This is a hold up. We come for what's ours.

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1: We heard Paris right before this fat-laced break. That was Panther Power, Call to Action. Funky freshness for free right here, folks. All the way left. Heartbeat Brothers before that with Bring in the Bassline. Steezo coming at you with Crazy Noise. Classic album of the same name, rest in power to him. Skinny Boys did Unity. Slick Rick the Ruler. The Ruler's back. Eric B and Rakim. And the As the Rhyme Goes On is the track we heard. And that's word from Peyton Full, classic for you and me. Straight from the depths of 88.1's old school hip hop show. Audio treasure chest for you when you're on the go or hanging out at home, working on a project, closing a store, peeping your headphones and walking in this beautiful night. We don't have very much more before Chilly Chill for Real comes. I don't know if you like that weather, but I'm good with it, right? It's gonna be hot for the next few though, so bear with the drought. Speaking of droughts, we're never out of sounds for you. We're never ending with the flourishing waterfall of great classic material you don't get anywhere else. Keep it here. This is Yousef Afloat and Nauka Bass Type. Who Falls Apart? Keep it left. You got a request, give me a call. 859-257-WRFL. That's 257-9735. We're always live for you and yours. Keeping it right here like s'mores. Anticipated, never hated. A sound that always devastated and continues to. Here for you, 88.1 WRFL. Keep it left. Keep it left. Keep it left. Rest in peace to Wendell Berry.

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1: Shouts out to all those crews that had the one-hit wonders that got us through our childhood and early life and beyond. Thank you, Ski-Lo. Thank you, Rappin' Forte. 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
1: 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Night falls, and from a dark lagoon deep in the swamp, a horrible monster wades ashore and prowls the night, destroying all who cross his path. After slaying another helpless victim, the evil beast returns from whence he came.

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Woo! Mr. Liff right there from iPhantom. Quite apocalyptic. And dystopian by nature. That was Earth Crusher. The one after that's even more dark. It's got a little help from Pawnee B. Fly and El Producto. Go listen to it. It's the end of the world as we knew it. Although the part I don't agree with, I don't think a bunch of atheists are going to like swear over or whatever, like find faith at the end. I don't think that's the case. I think that's assumed, but that's not usually the case. Who knows? None of us know, right? We'll know when it happens. If it happens. There, it's better. All right, by the way, Five Boroughs by Nonfiction. Right before that, DJ Vod Emotion Man with Terrorists, I Am Up. Before that, we heard Omniscience with Amazing. Wu-Tang Clan up in there with Can It All Be So Simple. I don't know, man. A couple of those guys are really supporting things that really irk me. I don't know. You decide. Look it up. Raekwon, look it up. Anyway, before that, we heard Yusef Afloat. Nauka, Bass Type with Who Falls Apart. And that's the whole set, man. That's the last 30 minutes on the show. We're down to the last quarter. Metal Mortuary coming at you at midnight. It's a usual Tuesday start, Monday end type of vibe here at 88.1. We're glad to be here doing our thing. There's a couple veteran DJs. I know I'm speaking for Mr. Dacey when I say that. But thank you, audience, for tuning in. It's always an honor to be here. I bow to thee with the freshness that comes at you on the whole list of songs that come at you like a live mixtape all night long, sounding strong. We keep it going and flowing. On with the showing and showing. If you got a request, it's 859-257-9735. Thank you for tuning in. Again, friend. Here's Zion and I. Rest in peace, Zumbi. This is Boom Bip. Keep it left.

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1: Bullfrog. You gotta say it with the deep voice. From the stomach, from the diaphragm. The first verse goes something like this. You get an idea of my elevation like topographical map. Stop, I have to go back. I don't think I dig that. Like paleontologists, I find answers beneath the surface. Never mind, observers, I rework this. My purpose is the first, dispersed verses. Second, to wreck, rather worthless, forget it. I know it hurts, but y'all deserve this. They

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Thank you for tuning in this week for the Old School Hip Hop Show. It's been an amazing, amazing almost 2 hours. The time portal, it flies by, and yet it makes me go back to times of slowness. Sometimes pre-internet, and the only way to find great music was to go dig in them crates. Look through some magazines, figure out what's new, if that was your flow. But even back then, we had 88.1 WRFL Radio here in Lex. That was Odyssey right there, Killing Time from his classic 2013 release, Tangible Dream. We heard from Blue, Black Thought, J Dilla beat produced by Sean J. Period. That was Delanor Rigby. Mad Villain did Monkey Sweet from the Chrome Children compilation put out by Stone's Throw. A Walrus One in there with MTV is the Bible. Little dated now, right? MTV's not even putting videos, whatever. Bullfrog, Reverse Psychology. Diane and I did Boom Bip, Mr. Lip, Earth Crusher. We're out, man. And we're glad you're here and you tuned in this week. We're coming back next week. And just like I was talking about earlier, man, local shows and that ball coming up, the Blue Ball. Just know that the Blue Ball is not just hip-hop. I told you all the hip-hop people, you know, T.D. Young, the great blues guitarist, is actually, I think, the headlining act. And there's a lot of other diverse bands there. So, yeah, go check it out. And if you don't, you don't. If you're not in Lex, I get it. But

0: You go. Can't say I didn't warn you something great was happening. So we're going to go out with the Dream Warriors. Here is a track from their release. And now the legacy begins. This is 12-sided dice, I believe.
1: Oh yeah, Leo, Dream Warriors.
0: Metal Mortuary up next.

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0: From the album Angel Rap, that was Voivod with Panorama. Black Sabbath, before that, going back to 1980s Heaven and Hell with Die Young. Twisted Sister, Shoot 'Em Down, from their debut album Under the Blade. Fastway, from their debut album, self-titled debut album, that was Say What You Will. Wasp, before that, with Blind in Texas, from The Last Command. Love Child, from Accept, from their 1983 album, Balls to the Wall. And we started the set off with Manowar, the band so majestic that we named a boulevard after them right here in Lexington, Kentucky. Folks, that was Blow Your Speakers. My name is Matt Dacey. You're listening to Matt's Metal Mortuary on WRFL Lexington, and I really appreciate that. And I'd like to let you know that the Martin Luther King Center empowers University of Kentucky students to enhance their college experience by fostering student success, civic leadership, and community building grounded in Dr. King's vision of the beloved community. The MLK Center supports students through access to a welcoming multipurpose space, one-on-one connections with full-time staff, dynamic programs, collaborative campus initiatives, and guidance for student organizations. Ways to get connected with the MLK Center can be found on their BB Involved page or at Suite A230 in the Gatton Student Center. We've got lots of metal yet to come, more than you could possibly imagine. I've got some interesting requests this week from my dudes at the Federal Medical Center. In fact, you know, we're going to color outside the lines a little bit, and that's okay because, you know, we're allowed to do that here. And while I'm here, I want to remind you, or at least let you know, that on Sunday, September the 6th, Dick Clark's Nightmare is playing at the Break Room here in Lexington. Live music between 3 and 6 p.m. There's lots of live music in Lexington, but those dudes actually told me about it, so I told you about it, and that's how we do things around here. And like I said, I've got a lot of music left to come. The requests from the dudes at the Federal Medical Center, totally appropriate, a little bit different, like I said, but hey, we color outside the lines here. But sometimes you also hear bad words on the air. So right now, I have to warn you about that.
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So I'll remove the cause. But not the symptom.

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0: Overkill with Live Young, Die Free from their album Horoscope. Before that, Def Leppard going all the way back to their 1980 debut, On Through the Night. That was Rocks Off. Warrior Soul from their 1990 debut, Last Decade, Dead Century. That was Superpower Dreamland. Before that, a track that the dudes at the Federal Medical Center actually requested last week, but I left it at home. That was the Dillinger Escape Plan with One of Us is the Killer. And then they wanted to hear some stuff from the Rocky Horror Picture Show, remembering Tim Curry, who passed away last week at the age of 80. So we did, because this is WRFL. We're allowed to do things a little bit different sometime. And it was appropriate, so we chose to do it. Anyway, my name is Matt Dacey. You're listening to Matt's Metal Mortuary and WRFL Lexington. I've still got another hour of metal yet to come, and I hope you enjoy it. But first, I have to warn you. Oh, no, I want to tell you, Greg, dude, that request. Very interesting, very interesting. I got a very interesting request from a dude named Greg, and it's coming up right after I warn you about bad words.
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0: Music from Raven there. That was Crash Bang Wallop. You probably gathered that, though. That really sums up how I'm feeling tonight. I'm having a good time. I hope you are, too. Before Raven, we heard The Rods. That was recorded live. That was called Hurricane. Before that, The Oath, All Must Die. And we started the hour off with a request from a dude named Greg. That was Panopticon with The Crescendo of Dusk. My name is Matt Dacey. 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We've got little bit less than a half an hour metal left to go, but better than none. Anyway, before I can do that, I need to stop talking, and I need to warn you about bad words.
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Haunt Your Nightmares, music from Black Knife. Before that, Mastodon with Crack the Sky. Rage from Germany, going back to 1990 with Time Waits for No One. And we started the set off with Mastodon, Given to the Rising. My name is Matt Dacey. You've been listening to Matt's Metal Mortuary. I really appreciate that. Thank you for listening. I'm going to do this again next week. Tune in, Monday night at midnight, and I'll be right here. The Lord.

WRFL Lexington, in accordance with federal law and FCC regulations, confines the broadcast of indecent material to between the hours of 10 p.m. and 6 a.m. Sensitive listeners and children are advised to tune out during these times. Remember, you can always call the on-air DJ at 257-WRFL for concerns, comments, and even just to chat. WRFL Lexington, your only alternative left on the dial.

Hello, everyone. What is up? Welcome to the first hour of the, you know, second show of the season of Signal Jammers. This is mostly going to be a lot of alternative hip-hop, electronic, and, you know, just some other stuff. Anyway, I got like a little sore throat today, so I'm not going to be talking too much. I'll let the music do the talking. But just to preface, we do have some new stuff coming in, one of which is a drop from Mr. Denzel Curry and Kenny Beats in their second collaboration, I think. Yeah, since I don't remember the name of the album, but I know it's their second collaboration. So that's pretty cool. New Denzel Curry is always welcome. Right now, we're going to go right into it here with some Kneecap. This is Big Bad Mo.

face rearranged. Nip tuck, dude heavy in the streets. Big truck, get money, that's a stick up. Wallet of your life, choose one. Come up off the lettuce, crouton. You been sleeping on the shooters, futon. No donation on computers.

Hello, everyone. Welcome back. Quarter of the hour here in the first hour of Signal Jammers. If you're just tuning in, we are experimental hip-hop, industrial hip-hop, alternative hip-hop in general, indie hip-hop, lots of ex-hip-hop, you know. And then electronic of several flavors. And, yeah. That's, a lot of what we do here. Anyhow, those last couple of songs that you just heard were Kneecap with Big Bad Mo off of Fenian, Paris, Texas with El Camino off of They Left Me with the Sword, Clipping with Shooter off of Wriggle, and Kenny Mason with Bounce With Me off of Bulldog. We're going to keep going here after a little quick break. Don't worry, it's only like 30 seconds. We'll be right back to the music as soon as you know it. And we'll be starting out with that new Mr. Denzel Curry I was talking about earlier. Just hold on.

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Did you ever wonder what samba, sucus, salsa, or reggae were? 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

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Welcome back to Signal Jammers. It's currently 2:31, but before we get back to the music, I gotta tell you about the Thrifty Cat, a new resource for UK students that offers gently used clothing, furniture, appliances, textbooks, decor, and more. The Thrifty Cat is located in the basement of Blazer Dining across the street from Blazer Hall in the old Wildcat Wheel space. 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Those last couple of songs you just heard were Denzel Curry and Kenny Beats with Candlelight off of their newest album, 2, but it's in Roman numerals, you know, so it's II, but it's 2, you know? Then Cities of Eve with Perpetuate the Real off of Come to Life, By Storm with Double Trio 2 off of My Ghosts Go Ghost, and Earth Eater with Viewpoint Strata off of Metalepsis. We're gonna keep going. We're gonna keep going, man. That's what we do here. I mean, that's what we gotta do. We gotta keep going until 5 o'clock, man. Anyway, here's some Genesis Owusu. This is running out of time.

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Up, welcome back. It's currently 2:45 exactly. Well, 2 seconds, but you know. Anyhow, before we get back to the music here, I got some upcoming events to tell you about. First, on Wednesday the 2nd, can you believe that it's already September, man? I can't believe that, man. That's crazy. First of all, like, before I get to the events, I want to talk, like, I know I said I wouldn't talk because my throat hurts, but I had a cough drop, so, anyway, yeah, no, it's crazy, it's already September, that's nuts! I mean, man, it was a long summer, I think it was the heat, but, like, yeah, wow. Time flies, you know? Anyway. On Wednesday the 2nd, we got Twin Schematic, Everset, and Summer House at Al's Bar at 8, Swing Dance Club, The Blue Jays, and Monterey at The Burl at 7, Invocation of Shadows at Al's Bar at... Sorry, yeah, this is Thursday, starting Swing Dance Club. Yeah, Invocation of Shadows at Al's Bar at 8, SFCA Expansive Sounds at number 10, featuring Ken Vandermark, Chris Corsano, and Joe McPhee at the Singletary Center for the Arts at 7:30. Southland Jamboree at Moonlight Dance Amphitheater at 7. Thursday Night Live featuring Them Lasses and Old Dogs at 5-3 Pavilion at 5. And then Bait Shop Boys at Kenwick Table at 5. Then, Friday the 4th, we've got Blue City Ball with T.D. Young, Fred C. Values, and more at the Burl Outdoor Stage at 5, Nap Taker, Optics and Design, Summer House, Modi O. at Al's Bar at 8, Patton Oswalt. Wait, Patton Oswalt, the guy, I mean, I know Patton Oswalt, man. Patton Oswalt at the Lexington Opera House at 7:30, Summer Nights in Suburbia featuring Honeychild, at Moondance Amphitheater at 6, Mo Bell at Kenwick Table at 7. Then on Saturday the 5th, we've got Expansion, Lexington Psychedelic Experience and Music Festival. I was kind of looking to go to that, and that's at the Burl at 7. I was kind of thinking about going that myself since I don't have to work the weekend. And, you know, maybe I'll see you guys there. And then we got Storm Toker, Acromancer, and Winthin at Al's Bar at 8. Then we got Jessica Lane Powell at Kenwick Table at 7. Then on Sunday the 6th, we've got Dick Clark's Nightmare with Mono Sapiens at the Break Broom Manchester Street at 3. Storm Toker, Acromancer, Winthin at Al's Bar at 8. Oh, sorry. I'm rereading that stuff. Sorry. That's not true. Dick Clark's Nightmare, Mono Sapiens, Break Room Manchester Street at 3. Gar Chaser's Cornblade Screening at Al's Bar at 7. Jazz on the Lawn at Henry Clay Estate at 5:30. And Zoso, the Ultimate Led Zeppelin Experience at Manchester Music Hall at 8. There's a lot going on, so... yeah. Anyway, we'll get back to the music here. Coming up, we got something from The Alchemist's new solo EP. He's been doing a lot recently. He had a collab album, and then he's just announced one with Erykah Badu. And that's really cool. That's pretty cool. I'm excited for that one. Anyway. This is On the Spectrum from The Alchemist.

zig a zag. I push that button on him, chip him with an uppercut. Chop him, caught him with a sucker punch, he couldn't slip the jab. These niggas cops, the only thing they missing is a badge. We dibble dabble in narcotics, trying to dish the tag. Double A12, Maros the map,

Stacking extras off the pros because I know the recipe. You know that bag don't ever close, call that open sesame. I never let quick draw McGraw, told with no open register. 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

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Boarded windows, chosen boardrooms, and bored Negroes. 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

I'm sorry, I think I realized I just had my microphone muted for all that. If you heard really quiet music and no sound, that was because I was talking into the microphone and no one was there. Anyway, to repeat myself, welcome back. Yeah, that's it really. And then we also had the songs, which I have, they'll take a little bit to go through because there are a lot of them. Because we got so wrapped up in announcing the events that I forgot to read them back. Anyway, we have Genesis Owusu with Running Out of Time off of Red Star Woo and the Worldwide Scourge, Danny Brown with Today off of Atrocity Exhibition, JPEG Mafia with It's Dark and Hell is Hot off of I Lay Down My Life for You, Horror with Psychic Jumper off of Tomorrow We Escape, The Alchemist with On the Spectrum off of Liquid Form, Jid with Louder 2 off of The Forever Story, and Aesop Rock with The Gates off of Spirit World's Field Guide. Anyway, next track, Massive Attack, 5-man army, let's go.

Hello, everyone. Welcome back. We're taking our, you know, break a little bit early now just because I don't want to hunt down a song that's like only 1 minute long at the moment. Anyway, those two songs you just heard were Massive Attack with Five Man Army and Blue Line off of Blue Lines, and Genesis Owusu with For Life off of Red Star Woo and The Worldwide Scourge. I'm gonna let this one in the background keep going. This is Sad Pad by Pilot Red Sun off of their only album as Pilot Red Sun, Achievement.

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Hey, hello everyone. Welcome back to the half hour, halfway through the show on Signal Jammers. I hope you've been enjoying this little, you know, electronic break we've been taking. I just have a lot of it and I don't play a ton of it. In the show, I mean, it's mostly hip hop, but today I kind of wanted to take like a little bit of a, you know, slow down. I say, you know, a lot on air, man. I say that a ton. I don't know. Anyway, before I get back to the music, I got to tell you about the Kentucky Music Business Club, which is an organization of for University of Kentucky students that provides members with valuable hands-on experience and promotes a love for the music industry. KMBC offers its members opportunities to meet and hear from industry professionals, attend site visits, and learn about how to get involved in music. More information about the club and how to get involved is available on the Kentucky Music Business Club's BBN Involved page or Instagram at kmbc.uky. Those last couple of songs you just heard were Pilot Red Sun with Sad Pad off of Achievement, Boards of Canada with Hydrogen, Helium, Lithium, Leviathan off of their newest album in 13 years, Inferno, and Arca with Eidolon off of XXXXX, and then Burial with Endorphin off of Untrue, a classic album that celebrates its 20th anniversary next year. I think if you go by singles being released, I think it's this year is its second anniversary, is its 20th anniversary, but I don't know totally. I think, because every source I see says the album came out in 2007, but I see Instagram posts saying like, oh, it's been 20 years. I don't know. I don't think it was in diapers, but you know, I was young in 2000. Yeah, no, I wasn't in diapers, no. I was in, like, elementary school. Anyway, speaking of classic electronic albums, coming up next, we got a classic of the 2010s that I think just celebrated its 15th anniversary. This is Sing by Fortet off of There Is Love in You.

Hello again, everyone. I hope you're enjoying this little electro break on the usually hip-hop-centered signal jammers. But, you know, I wanted to do something a little different. Anyways, those last couple of songs you just heard were Fortet with Sing off of There Is Love in You, classic 2010s electro. The Black Dog with Tar off Spanners. Mimo Kama with P3 Alpha Exotoxin off Decimation of I. We are going to keep on going here. And we're going to keep the, keep electronic going until the end of the hour, I think. Because that's just, I think it's fun stuff. I think it's a nice little break. And then I promise at 4 o'clock we'll get back to the hip hop. I promise, bro. I promise. Wow, there are a lot of trucks outside, man. I just saw like 4 trucks go by. I'm so used to not seeing people out here because I did this because it's just been a long summer. I'm just so used to not seeing people at all, unless they're cops outside this window. Anyway, yeah, we'll be right back here in a moment with even more electronic. Hang tight.

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All right, guys, I promised I'd go back to hip hop after that. Anyway, what you just heard was Xylitol with Mirjana off of Bloomin' Fantasy, One O Tricks Point Never with Life World off of Tranquilizer, and Aphex Twin with Number 21 off of Selected Ambient Works of Volume 2. That's all for the Aphex Twin break, the electronic break. So we're gonna go right back to the music, and we're gonna come out of the gate swinging here with some Kneecap. This is Finian off of the album of the same name that is their newest album, and I really like it. Here you go.

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1: Listing off a series of colors along with numbers that correspond to the proper coordinates as if ordinary, all of it committed to memory. Any omission is missionary meaning. It's fuck, that's what they said at the academy. Had to be perfectly pressed, present and counted, accountable for the best and the worst of your fellow men. Gentlemen, did you remember then to pull the yellow wire?

everything is very important. Maybe they need bodies for building whatever's up there, but the way they taking bodies, they didn't give up the planet for a little bit of space off a show. Give up the fight because they say it ain't his place. He would spit if he could, but he can't. The tongue is dry as a bitch. Hung out to dry in this bitch. Counting the time, it don't matter. He'll probably die, and he could cry. But by the way, did you remember then to pull the cable out?

This portion of WRFL's programming is made possible in part by Geomancer Permaculture. Geomancer projects promote food sovereignty in the face of climate change and community control over housing and development. More information can be found at Geomancer Permaculture on Instagram, Patreon, and YouTube. WRFL thanks Geomancer for supporting College Radio.

0: Hey, what's up? It's 4:15 on Signal Jammers. Anyway, this last couple of songs you just heard were Kneecap with Fenian off of Fenian, Clipping with Change the Channel off of Dead Channel Sky, Genesis Owusu with Human Again, that's just a single, and Smoke Dope 2016 with Banshee off of The Come Down, and Open Mike Eagle and Kenny Siegel with The Many Hustles of My Lonely Time Traveling Uncle off of their latest album, Doomed. That just came out the other week. Man, it's already September. That's crazy. Anyway, we're going to keep going at it. Going at the hip-hop stuff till the end of the hour, which we will then hand it over to, not the usual show, actually. I don't remember what the other one's called. The new one's called, I think I have a, yeah, there's a new time slot on after me. No more pre-dawn hours. Yeah. Anyway, coming up next is Bull Killer, Kenny Mason. Here you go.
1: Come on, Ken, get up, bro. 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He do this every day. Ken, for real. I know you can hear me, bro.

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1: I'm in your face, I'm at your gate. Tickets to funerals, tickets to wake. Ship them right down to Guantanamo Bay. I took my brrr out on a date. Shooting at has-beens, ready for hey. You're not a boss, I heard your boss. Don't really fuck with or know who you are. I see the green in your force is gone. In your prime, you was off what you on. RP Mike, RP Mike. Jackson Johnson, shout out to Tyson. Praise to Allah, knees on the floor. Praying for peace, I really, really was. Should I buckle with the Benelli or more? 216, it's R. Kelly's door. Why is my mind always focused on war? Every light I'm worth discussing, my lord. Every light that you meet ain't a god. Some lights don't pick up, not a paw. Other lights never reaching the bar. Some lights don't ring the touch like at all. Draco's be kicking back just like a horse. That Salvatore granted you dead, that you poor. Beat your ass up, you was kicking the door. That beat that got out of me, really a corpse. I'm nasty as fuck, sloppy seconds, it's heaven. Don't tell my niggas, oh my bitch, yo,

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0: Yeah, buddy, it's about that time again. It's halfway through the hour here on Signal Jammers, which means I gotta tell you about Kentucky Tenants, which is a 501c3 nonprofit organization and a tenant union fighting for a Kentucky where everyone is safe, dignified, permanently affordable housing governed by the community. Their goal is to build community power and improve quality of life through greater tenant protections across the city and state, tenant unions, and the creation of social housing options. More information is available at kytenants.org. Those last couple of songs that you just heard were Kenny Mason with Bull Killer off of Bulldog, JPEG Mafia with War Over Land off of Experimental Rap, Backwash with Ninth Heaven off of Only Dust Remains, and Injury Reserve with Whatever Dude off of Live from the Dentist's Office. We're gonna get right back to it here with some of that new Denzel Curry. This is a single that was released off the album, the new album. I think it was the only single released off the new album. But regardless, we're going to be playing that because I like it. This is Gone Fishing from Denzel Curry and Kenny Beats' newest album, too.
1: 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I guess buffered aspirin is not enough.

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Hey, hello everyone. Welcome back to our last break here on Signal Jammers. And whether you've been listening for 2 hours, 2 minutes, 2 seconds, 2 days, 2 weeks, 2 months, whatever, I just want to say thank you for tuning in. Thank you for listening. And, you know, all that, whatever. No, sincerely, I do appreciate it. I do appreciate you listening. Anyway, before we get back to the music, we have a long list of events to read out here. So there's a lot of them going on, man. There's a ton. Wednesday, the 2nd, we got Twin Schematic, Everset, and Summer House at Al's Bar at 8. And then Thursday, the 3rd, we've got Swing Dance Club, the Blue Jays, and Monterey at the Burl at 7. Invocation of Shadows at Al's Bar at 8. SCFA Expansive Sounds number 10, featuring Joe McPhee, Ken Vandermark, and Chris Corsano at the Singletary Center for the Arts at 7:30. 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And then Patton Oswalt at the Lexington Opera House at 7:30. 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Then on Saturday the 5th, we've got Expansion, Lexington Psychedelic Experience and Music Festival at the Burl at 7. Storm Toker, Acromancer, Withen? I don't know. At Al's Bar at 8. Jessica Lane Powell at Kenwick Table at 7. And then on Sunday the 6th, we've got Dick Clark's Nightmare with Mono Sapiens at the Break Room Manchester Street at 3. Garchester's Cornblade screening at Al's Bar at 7. Jazz on the Lawn at Henry Clay Estate at 5:30. And then Zoso, the ultimate Led Zeppelin experience at Manchester Music Hall at 8. And then Monday the 7th, we've got a WRFL event. It's the WRFL and UK Labor Day present Slimestone 2026 at the Gatton Student Center, Cut Corner Records, and the album at 2. I can promote that because I'm part of WRFL, so go ahead. Head out there if you want to see WRFL. Anyway, the last couple of songs you just heard were Denzel Curry and Kenny Beats with Gone Fishing off their newest album, 2. Aesop Rock with None Shall Pass off the album of the same name, and Shabazz Palaces with Are You, Can You, Were You, Felt off of the album Black Up. We're gonna get right back to music here. But again, thank you for listening. I'll see you next week.

WRFL Lexington, in accordance with federal law and FCC regulations, confines the broadcasting of indecent material to between the hours of 10 p.m. and 6 a.m. Sensitive listeners and children are advised to tune out during these times. Remember, you can call the on-air DJ at 257-WRFL for concerns, comments, and even just a chat. WRFL Lexington, your only alternative left.

Hello, everyone. This is your pal, Pookie. This is my second week being here with y'all, and something I don't tell you about DJing is that it's kind of addictive. I have missed this all week long. Happy September. It is September 1st. We gotta wake that guy up, you know? He sleeps through it all. He doesn't want to be woken up until the end, so we just gotta keep that in mind going through September. But anyway, I've missed you guys. I hope you've missed me. I may be biased, but I think I have a pretty good show coming up for y'all. So yeah, let's get into the music, shall we? Thank you for joining me. I super appreciate it. And let's get into it.

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1: Don't let them escape you. 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
1: Our memory's fading. Hey, Joe, this guy needs help with his car. I think he came from afar, like another state. I don't know, he just points at the stars. No,
3: wait. Brayden is late.
1: I know.
3: What's the make of the car?
1: I don't know, look, it caught me off guard. Looks real strange in the dark. Look, it's here at the park.
3: Brayden. No, but something feels wrong.
4: Sir, speak. I think we've been placed under a time loop.
3: What?
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5: Alert. Defense system breached.
4: What does that mean?
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0: Whoa, I actually did it. I traveled forward in time from the year 1988. 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Gag me with a spoon. This stuff's all commercial garbage. Do they still have college radio?
1: Greetings, Worm. I am from the future.
0: Whoa, that's crazy, because I'm actually from the past.
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0: What's esports?
1: No further questions, you wide-eyed moppet. 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

Farm is a local artist co-op in Lexington that provides workshops, tools, meeting spaces, common resources, and more to artists in Lexington. In addition to resources, Art Farm hosts many events, including concerts, theatrical performances, and art exhibits. More information about Art Farm is available on their website at www.artfarm.co or on Instagram at Art Farm. Yeah, get that Art Farm. So, hello! Welcome back. You've heard a lot of eclectic things, I'm sure, whether you are in Georgetown, Frankfurt, in the heart of downtown Lexington, or maybe even all the way in the sticks of Owenton, Owen County. Thank you for listening. Thank you for joining me. I am so happy to be here. So, what in the world have y'all been listening to? Well, that last track was by none other than Silva Gunner. It was called Dance, unused version, Mean Girls, DS, like the Nintendo DS. If you don't know, Silva Gunner is a collection of people who make really well-made meme music, so if you tune in with me more, you'll be hearing lots of Silva Gunner. Then we had 16 over 9, like a Bible verse, Crollo, in their track Ransomware Intermission, Hope's Peak. The album is called Hope's Peak. And you had a track called Lock by Ghost Minus on their album Painless Senseless. And you had No Matter Where You Are, Everyone Is Always Connected. An artist I don't know if I'm allowed to say on air, but if you ever get curious about what gets played here on WRFL, if you just missed out or something, you can go on ahead to your device and type in WRFL.fm. There you will find all of our stuff. It's streamed live there. We have an archive. It's just a really cool place to be. Then we have Trailer Park Alien by Brandon Jamar Scott. Really cool song. We have Link NB by Kalila on their new album, New Avatar. And we had Mirjana by Xylothal on their album, Lumen Fantasy. And we had I'm on a Saucer 2 by Magna Carta on their album Beautiful Disaster. Then we had I need to fix that. It's by Debbie Sings on her album Oh My. Then we had Zoned by Machine Girl on the MG demo disc. Then we had No End by Arca on their album XXXXX, that's 5 X's. And then, that means you're all caught up with us. So, thank you for joining. I have a lot more stuff coming up here, so hopefully you'll join me for that. I really appreciate it if you do. So, let's get back to it, y'all. Thanks for having me.

0: 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These were the ingredients chosen to create the perfect
1: machine girl.
0: But Professor Utonium accidentally added an extra ingredient to the concoction.

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0: Hello, hello. Did you miss me?
1: Well, I've missed you.
0: Gosh. let's see here. Well, I'm not so sure about the campus calendar for this month. It is, you know, the first of the month. Might not be available, but, you know, I'm not shy. I'll tell you a little bit about what's going on around town. Today we have Twin Schematic, Everest, and Summer House at Al's Bar at 8 p.m. Then on the 3rd, we have the Swing Dance Club, the Blue Jays in Monterey at the Borough at 7 p.m. Gosh, there's always stuff going on at the Borough. Then we have Invocative of Shadows at Al's Bar at 8 p.m. Then we have the Southland Jamboree Moon Dance Amphitheater at the Moon Dance Amphitheater at 7 p.m. And then, of course, this Tuesday we have Music Bingo with JD Entertainment at the Tin Roof at 8 p.m. And if you want to know any more about what's going on around Lady Lexington, you can always visit WRFL.FM and we'll let you know. Because we have to know. So, let's get back to the music, shall we? Thanks for having me.

One day you're gonna ask yourself, why didn't I stay on this radio station? My life is so boring, I have no new music to listen to. One day you'll ask yourself that, but not today. 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

Minute. It's almost 6 a.m. Stick with me at least until 6 a.m. So, oh goodness, it is lovely being here at WRFL, and I hope that whether you're returning or whether you're a freshman here at our university, I hope that you're having a beautiful time, because, like, it is beautiful here in Lexington. So, yeah. Other than that, you've been hearing a lot of really cool things. Let me tell you what they were. So that first one was the PS2 startup sound. It was a trap remix. Uh-oh. But I'm not so sure I can say this artist's name on air, and I kind of don't wanna if I can. So, you know. Then we had Child Protective Services theme song by Nero's Day at Disneyland from the album From Rotting Fantasylands. You know, people are still asking what happened at Disneyland for Nero, for it to get that crazy. Then we had It's a Small World, Ducking Like Quack, Ducking Hardcore Mix. It's from Tomosuke Funaki, from the Dance Dance Revolution Disney's Rave original soundtrack. So this is officially licensed hardcore Disney Eurobeat, which is insane, and I wouldn't have it any other way. That is just so cool. Then we had, it was a remix of Jellyfish Jam, but I, again, am not so sure I can say these names over the air. You know, if you ever want to go, you guys want to go on, like, the easiest scavenger hunt in, like, the world, go onto your nearest device and type in WRFL.fm, where it will tell you all of the stuff that I myself and many other DJs are, basically all of our DJs, what we're playing, what we're up to, because we don't gatekeep here at WRFL. After that, we had a song called Nyan on an album that says My Love Feels All Weird. But again, I can't say this artist's name. It kind of looks like you guys are going to have to go on a scavenger hunt. Those are fun. Remember going on those? Then we had Powerpuff Girls by Machine Girl. It was part of an album called Channel Flippin'. And basically a bunch of artists got together and made cool cartoon techno, which, if you know your pal Pookie, you know I'm all about that. Then we had Dog Bus, by Meta Room and Telemist, on their album Dog Bus, which spawned so many more remixes, it's insane. But yeah, now you're all caught up, so without further ado, why don't we get back to the tunes, shall we? Thank you for joining me. I'm happy to be here. And yeah. So have a good one, y'all. Seriously though, have a wonderful September.

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SASS also provides education on how to identify, prevent, and react to sexual violence. More information about SASS can be found on Facebook or at the organization's website, sassexualassaultsafespace.org. And with that, it is a crisp 6:32, but you know, we had some tunes, guys. So, you know, what were they? That last track was Sam the Samba Man by the Raw Band on their album Going Up. Then we had Go Club Mix, just Go exclamation point, by Tones on Tail with their album Everything. So that one has always been a favorite of mine. I'm very happy to be able to like share it with you guys. Then we had Graveyard on their album A Question of When by Panda Bear and Sonic Boom. Then we had Gizmo Gadget by Orange Doors on their EP Corn Planet. Then we had Twin Star by Emil Raja on their album Ephemera. Then we had Select by Sam's waiting for us, oh my goodness, on their album Retracer OST Volume 1. Then we had Undo Undo by Rolobi. Now let me tell you a little bit about Undo Undo. It had that weird synthesizer in it. Well, that synthesizer is called Delay Llama. It is a virtual instrument plugin that was released in 2022, just a year before your pal Pookie hit the scene. So, cool stuff. Then we had Bread and Water Nano Beat by Trixie, Robin's alt. You know, one of the things that I love about my show and the obscure early 2000s internet gem facts is that it gets me in contact with a lot of people who make this kind of music. And some of them I have an easier time getting in contact to than others. So if there was another name that Trixie Robin's alt wanted to go by, then I wasn't able to procure that. Then we had Dilaction. We had Butterfly. Everyone's heard Butterfly by Smile DK, but this remix specifically was by Dilaction on an album called Hemitrance. Now, if you've been on YouTube in the past 10 years, like if you were on YouTube as a kid or otherwise, you may have heard about this thing called an AMV. It's an anime music video, and basically people will take clips of like anime and put their own music behind them. It's been kind of memed on recently, but it was a thing, and it was how you, like, you know, it's how fandoms sourced cool music back in the day. Well, this specific one, online it's known as the Butterfly Mega Mix, and it's associated with like Magical Girl AMVs, but it's not even called that, and I had to do a lot of research and finding out to figure out that was not the case. It kept being lumped in with Dance Dance Revolution, and it was never on a Dance Dance Revolution thing. The only Dance Dance Revolution thing that we've played tonight is the It's a Small World remix by Tomosuke. So, W in the chat for the Dance Dance Revolution Reddit subreddit for being able to tell me, no, this isn't from us, guys. So, wonderful. With that, I will, you know, I guess your pal Pookie will step away from the mic. I just love talking so much to you guys. But we have some more jams. We have some more music in store for you. So, you know, don't touch that dial. Keep it at 88.1 all the way to the left. So, thank you so much for joining me tonight. Well, this morning, rather. And I will see you soon.

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Pal Pookie back again. Let's talk about what's going on around town. I know I mentioned some stuff earlier, but maybe you still had sleep in your eyes. Maybe there was still some sand in there. Maybe you're more awake. So, later on tomorrow, we have Twin Schematic, Everest, and Summer House at Al's Bar at 8 p.m. That afternoon on the 3rd of September, we have Swing Dance Club, the Blue Jays, and Monterey at the Burl at 7 p.m. We have Invocation of Shadows at Al's Bar at 8 p.m. as well. We have the Southland Jamboree at the Moon Dance Amphitheater at 7 p.m. On the 4th, we have Summer Nights in Suburbia featuring Honeychild at the Moon Dance Amphitheater at 6 p.m. as well. But wait a minute. WRFL has an event? Oh, that's crazy. So WRFL and UK Labor Day presents Slimestone 2026 at the Gatton Student Center, Cut Corner Records, and the album starting at 2 p.m. So, you know, we've always got stuff going down here in Lady Lexington, and if you would want a fuller, more comprehensive list of everything that's going down in Lady Lexington, you can go ahead and go on to WRFL.fm, where you can find an event calendar, you can find our zines, you can find all the songs that we've been playing. It is a cool place to be if you want to be informed. So, with all that aside, thank you for sticking with me. I'm sad to, 2 hours, sheesh, they go by pretty fast, but you know what? You have the promise of me being here every Tuesday. Your pal Pookie, I'll be here, every Tuesday from the truly odd hours of 5 to 7 a.m. I'm playing all your favorite bangers, all the stuff that you secretly listen to in your headphones and you wouldn't dare put on aux. I'll put it on aux. You watch and listen. I sure will. With that, I'll bring you back to the tunes. So thanks for sticking with me and have a good morning, everyone. Happy September 1st.

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1: Good morning, Lexington. 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I hope you are enjoying your already very hot morning out there. I'm returning from a two-week hiatus. I was vacationing in Europe. I was in Finland and Estonia. I was having a great time. I was having a great time until I found out unexpectedly, like I guess everyone else did, that Dolly Parton had passed away. And the Finns and the Estonians really didn't seem to care. And so when I landed back in O'Hare yesterday, I noticed that the flags were still lowered for her, and I thought it was nice. So this is my first show since we lost a couple of legends. So I'm going to open with a quick tribute. You may not think of Dolly as a synthesizer artist, but she did release some tracks in the 80s that were pretty, excuse me, I got some crud at the French airport, pretty synthed out, synth popped out. So we're going to do a little tribute to Dolly and Tim Curry here before we get into whatever vibes I'm feeling for this Tuesday. So I hope you enjoy.

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0: Hello again, you're listening to WRFL Lexington, and we just heard three songs by our 80s synth-pop queen, Dolly Parton. Most recently you heard Real Love by Dolly Parton featuring, Kenny, off of the album Real Love. Before that was Potential New Boyfriend off of the album Burlap and Satin, and we started the show off with Save the Last Dance for Me off of the album The Great Pretender. That's an album of covers she did, and that glitzy 80s synth pop production. All very, very sad about the passing of Dolly. Spent some time weeping openly at the Estonian National Museum while there was some sort of international genomics conference going on in the background. It was very awkward, but it was Northern Europe, and so everybody really keeps to themselves, and so nobody said anything to me. So thank you to those people that said nothing to me. Also, I wanted to play a little track by another, beloved celebrity that we lost since I've last been on the show and haven't been able to do any tribute to. So I'm going to play Anything Can Happen on Halloween by Tim Curry off of the iconic Worst Witch soundtrack from that movie. And then we're just going to transition into some synth vibes for the rest of the morning. I don't have a theme planned for you. Didn't have a lot of time to plan, but we're going to have fun anyway. So hope you enjoy.
1: It's great to be here with you young witches on this fabulous night. Remember, girls, show the world. Let them know it's Halloween.

0: 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You can attend our upcoming tri-annual information and recruitment event known as Disorientation on Saturday, September 12th at noon in the Cornerstone Esports Theater to get an in-depth, catered tour of the station and a full-on crash course on how you can get involved with our community. 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
1: 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All right, hello again. It is 7:32 a.m. and you are listening to WRFL Lexington, and this is Sequential Circuits, the show where I play 2 hours of synthesizer music every other Tuesday morning from 7 to 9 a.m. And you just heard Airport of Love by Love International off of their album Computer Incarnations for World Peace 3. Before that was Trans Europe Express by Kraftwerk off of their album Trans Europe Express. And we started that set off with a brief little tribute to the late Tim Curry, that was Anything Can Happen on Halloween. That's from the movie The Worst Witch. I apologize for the sound quality of that. They didn't really release an official nice soundtrack, so you kind of have to rip the audio, and it just doesn't sound great. But anyway, we are continuing to play synth music this morning. Like I said, I don't have a theme for you. I don't even have a synthesizer for you this week to talk about, because I got home less than 24 hours before it was time for me to do this show. And I just didn't have time to do the level of research that I prefer to do for my show. But what we are going to do at 8 p.m. instead is play a game called Bop or Flop, based on some records that I bought unlistened to, and we will see if they're any good or not. But in the interim, we are going to keep listening. Up next, we've got Broadcast. I hope you enjoy.

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1: All right, hello again. It is time for me to inform you of events that are going on around town this week. So tomorrow, the 2nd, at Owl's Bar at 8 p.m. will be Twin Schematic, Everset, and Summer House. And then this upcoming Thursday, the 3rd, at the Burl at 7 p.m., we will have the Swing Dance Club, the Blue Jays, and Monterey. Then at Owl's Bar at 8 p.m. is going to be Invocation of Shadows. At the Singletary Center for the Arts at 7:30 p.m. is the SCFA Expansive Sounds No. 10, featuring Joe McPhee, Ken Vandermark, and Chris Corsano. At the Moondance Amphitheater at 7 p.m. will be the Southland Jamboree. At the Fifth Third Pavilion at 5 p.m. will be Thursday Night Live with Them Lasses and Old Dogs. And at Kenwick Table at 5:30 p.m. is the Bait Shop Boys. This is all happening on this Thursday. And then this Friday, at the Burl Outdoor Stage at 5 p.m. will be Blue City Ball with T.D. Young, Fred C., Vallis, and more. At Owl's Bar at 8 p.m. will be Naptaker, Optics and Design, Summer House, and Modi O. At the Lexington Opera House at 7:30 p.m. will be Patton Oswalt. At the Moondance Amphitheater at 6 p.m. will be Summer Nights in Suburbia featuring Honeychild. And at the Kenwick Table at 7 p.m. will be Mo Bell. That is all happening on this Friday. So quite a few events happening this week. I didn't even make it into Saturday to discuss. Actually, I'll read Saturday as well. So this Saturday, the 5th at the Burl at 7 p.m. is Expansion Lexington's Psychedelic Experience and Music Festival. At Owl's Bar at 8 p.m. is Storm Toker, Acromancer, and Within. And at the Kenwick Table at 7 p.m. will be Jessica Lane Powell. All right, and you just heard, right now you're hearing Shinkansen by Pearl and the Oysters off of Monkey Mind. Before that, you heard Punish Me with Kisses by The Glove off of Blue Sunshine. Before that was Cool Job by Telehealth off of their album Green World Image. Before that was Pop Up Life by Mola Oddity off of their album Cave Crackers. And we started that set off with I Found the F by Broadcast off of their album Tender Buttons. And up next, we've got a song that just starts right out. This is Ministry. I hope you enjoy.

Hello and good morning. You are listening to WRFL Lexington. It is 8:01 a.m. here, and this show is Sequential Circuits, where I play 2 hours of synthesizer music every other Tuesday morning from 7 to 9 a.m. And you just heard Jane's Getting Serious by John Astley off of Everyone Loves the Pilot Except for the Crew. That

song was famously in, I cannot remember which commercial anyway, famously in a commercial with the actor who plays Joey Tribbiani from Friends, Matt LeBlanc, in the 80s, if it's familiar to you. John Astley, not Rick Astley. Before that was The Planet Doesn't Mind by New Music off of their album Warp. And we started that set off with Work for Love by Ministry off of the album Ministry. All right. So I hope you're having a great start to your morning so far. I had been up in the Baltics until just yesterday, early in the morning, and I am devastated by the temperatures that are going on here. It was already 78 degrees at like 6:40 a.m. as I was driving into the studio, and the sun was not quite up. I find this to be unacceptable, and yet nevertheless, I must accept that it is what is happening. So typically on my show, if I have any longtime listeners of Sequential Circuits, what I would do is talk about a particular synthesizer, its history, its importance, play some tracks featuring that, but I simply did not have time to do the research that I usually do this week, so I'm going to do something a little bit different instead. When I was in Tallinn in Estonia, I went into a shop because they were advertising donuts, and they told me that they had zero donuts, and I was very upset. But then they were a record shop, so I went upstairs and I browsed through. They had a section of exclusively Estonian and also former Soviet Union records. And so I bought five of those records. I have never heard of any of these artists, and I have not bothered to listen to any of these records. So we are going to discover these records together for the next 30 minutes on a segment that I am calling Bop or Flop. I will be playing a track from the album. If it is a bop, we will keep listening to the artist. If it is a flop, according to me, then we'll move on to something else. So this first artist, I believe, is called Dialogue in Russian. The album is Noshnoy Dosht, which means night rain. It is six dudes who are all wearing Canadian tuxedos, staring pensively out of a window covered in rain. I looked at the back of the album and two of them are playing keyboards. So I am conjecturing that this is going to be synth music. So let's see if it is, and let's see if it's any good. Here we go.

All right. Apologies to any dialogue heads listening, but I have judged that to be not a bop. Not quite a flop, but a little bit of a flop. This next group is called Zona Otvihach, I believe. Their album appears to be called Novi Designer, maybe New Designer. And this song is something like Slezy Nochi. So let's see if it is any good.

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1: 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Hello again. 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This is Sequential Circuits. We are playing Bop or Flop with five records that I bought with no knowledge of what they sounded like in a record store in Estonia, thinking that perhaps they would be synthesizer music, and I think I was correct. So those last two tracks were judged by me to be bops. The artist was Zona Adiha, which is apparently means recreation area. The album was Novi Designer, New Designer. That last track was called Bye Bye. And the first one we heard by them was Slezy Noci. They both kind of had a Duran Duran vibe. This album, it's got a woman with a lot of white makeup and orange eyeshadow. Her eyes are closed and she is holding up a rectangular prism with something disgusting dripping off of it. And the group appears to be four dudes. They are just four 80s dudes. They look very 80s. They are bops. Before that, we heard Greenlandia. I assume that must be about Greenland, by the artist Dialogue off of their album Nochnoi Dosht, which means night rain. I judged that to be a flop. I did not enjoy it. I hope you are not offended if you did. All right. So this next record that we're going to discover together, it's a little bit more contemporary. It's from 2009. It is by an Estonian artist called Papadiot. The album is called Antenna of Love, and this first track is called Logic. I hope it is not a flop. Let's see.

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1: The Matterhorn Mix has made its way from one UK to the other. 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We don't just do mashups, we do smash-ups. From Cafe Del Mar to Cafe Mambo, from Ministry of Sound to Head Candy, we take a musical tour that spans two decades of the White Island and its groove collective dance music. The Matterhorn Mix. Yeah! Thursdays, 6 to 8 p.m.
2: 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All right. Hello again. 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This is Sequential Circuits, the show where I play 2 hours of synthesizer music every other Tuesday morning. And we were just listening to some albums that I purchased, some Estonian and former Soviet Union music, and we were judging whether or not those were bops or flops, and by we, I mean I was making that judgment. So most recently, you just heard the theme from Time Out, composed by Olav Ahala. That was off the album Anima Pop. It's an album of animation soundtracks from Estonian cartoons. It promised to be synthesizer music. I noticed that the A side was a bunch of stuff composed in the 60s by Arvo Pärt, and I assumed that maybe it was not going to be electronic music, so I tried the B side, and it wasn't very synthy, but I thought it was an absolute bop. That was a fabulous song. I enjoyed it. I am glad that I have this album and will be able to listen to it again. Before that, we heard a couple of tracks off of Antenna of Love by Pop Idiot. I said it was a Papadiot or something because I thought it was Estonian, but it's not. It's English. They just fused those two words together. So we heard Friday's Revenge, and we started off that set with Logic by Pop Idiot off of Antenna of Love. All right, so I hope you enjoyed Bop or Flop, or if you didn't, that's fine, because that exhausts my collection of mystery records, and so we won't be playing this game on future iterations of this radio show. Nevertheless, it is 8:32 a.m. on Tuesday, September 1st. It is incredibly hot outside. The sun is shining, and if you haven't yet already, it is time to get up, it is time to get going, and it is time to start your day. And today we are going to do that with some justice. Enjoy.

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1: All right, it is once again time to inform you of the many, many events that are going on around town this week. So if you are sitting around and you think that there's nothing to do, think again. There's a lot to do. It's going to take me a while to read this list, and that is very exciting. It is exciting for us to have things to go out and see and do in our lovely city of Lexington. So, tomorrow, September 2nd, at Al's Bar at 8 p.m., will be Twin Schematic, Everset, and Summer House. Then this Thursday, the 3rd, at the Burl at 7 p.m. will be Swing Dance Club, The Blue Jays, and Monterey. At Owl's Bar at 8 p.m. will be Invocation of Shadows. At the Singletary Center for the Arts at 7:30 p.m. is going to be the SCFA Expansive Sounds No. 10, featuring Joe McPhee, Ken Vanderbark, and Chris Corsano. At the Moondance Amphitheater at 7 p.m. will be Southland Jamboree. At the 5th Third Pavilion at 5 p.m. will be Thursday Night Live, featuring Them Lasses and Old Dogs. And at the Kenwick Table at 5:30 p.m. is the Bait Shop Boys. And again, all of those events I just listed are happening this Thursday. Then this upcoming Friday, the 4th, at the Burl Outdoor Stage at 5 p.m. will be Blue City Ball with T.D. Young, Fred C., Vallis, and more. At Al's Bar at 8 p.m. will be Naptaker, Optics and Design, Summer House, and Modi O. At the Lexington Opera House at 7:30 p.m. will be Patton Oswalt. At the Moondance Amphitheater at 6 p.m. is Summer Nights in Suburbia featuring Honeychild. And at the Kenwick Table at 7 p.m. is Mo Bell. That is all happening this Friday. And this Saturday the 5th at the Burl at 7 is Expansion, Lexington's Psychedelic Experience and Music Festival. At Owl's Bar at 8 p.m. is Storm Toker, Acromancer, and Within. And at Kenwick Table at 7 p.m. is Jessica Lane Powell. And if you wish to find out more about those or any other upcoming events, you can visit wrfl.fm/events. All right, so we just heard Witches 85, the Bedmo's Disco Spell of Love remix by Zenana off of their album Zenana, and we started that set off to help us get up and start our day was Generator by Justice off of their album Hyperdrama. All right, so I've got about 13 minutes left here before Democracy Now, and then I'll see you again in 2 weeks because I'm on a bi-weekly schedule this summer, so I will be with you every other Tuesday morning from 7 to 9 a.m. I will also be with you every other, well, really kind of every, but as the primary DJ every other Thursday from 4 to 6 p.m. on Russian Radio, Ruskoy Radio, which is a show put on by the Russian department here at UK for students learning Russian. It's a lot of fun if you like Russian music, and we heard a lot of Russian music at the top of the hour today. All right, so I'm going to play us off with some songs from our WRFL library from our playbox. Coming up, this is In the Forest Day by Flying Lotus. I hope you enjoy.

0: What is the position of the PROMESA board right now in terms of the water authority?
1: So yes, the water crisis predates PROMESA, right? Like, it's been years in the making of underinvestment by the Puerto Rico government in terms of infrastructure and maintenance. But the reality is that PRASA is under the board's oversight. They require them to submit budgets, a fiscal plan, that they can require implementation plans on the infrastructure work being conducted by PRASA. So in the end, this water crisis taking place right now in Puerto Rico, also La Junta bears some responsibility on it. It has restructured part of the PRASA's debt, but it was not done so in a full restructuring mode. It did not reduce the debt, and that pretty much crowds out resources that could be used for infrastructure work. On the question on the privatization side of it, we have to remember what La Junta did with PREPA, the island's power.
2: We have 10 seconds,
1: utility. They moved for a full privatization. With respect to PRASA, they have not done so yet, but you could argue that within the fiscal plan, they have introduced suggestions of privatization of services within PRASA.
2: We're going to have to leave it there, but we're going to do part two of our discussion also in Spanish and posted at democracynow.org. Luis Valentin, investigative reporter at the Center for Investigative Journalism in Puerto Rico. This is Democracy Now! I'm Amy Goodman with Juan Gonzalez.
3: Captain, Rail 4 is hailing us.
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1: Hello, hello, everyone. You are listening to WRFL Lexington. My goodness, this is The Factory. My name's Alexa. You're probably wondering what you just listened to. You just heard a really cool cover of Blue Monday. If you're curious about who did it, search it up. Let's see, Out of Time, the clean edit by Kalea. I hope I'm saying that right, off of their album New Avatar. It's really cool. Go check it out, hot off the play box. And I Give to You by Nitzer Ebb. I really haven't listened to them much. I'm trying to, like, explore, like, the industrial genre a bit more, and I think they're really cool. So, speaking of the play box, we've got a really cool one for you now, Topsoil. I really like them. I think they're really cool local band. And this is Rodeo Clowns. So, keep that knob turned all the way to the left, and you'll hear from me again in a bit. Bye-bye.

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0: Thanks, Dave. So, if you're wondering what we just heard, by the way, I'm Alexa and this is The Factory on WRFL Lexington. You just heard Rodeo Clowns by Topsoil, The Best Things by Filter. They're another band I've been getting a lot into recently. They're fun. I really like them. And Porcelain Doll by Routine Caffeine. Again, another band I've been getting a lot into recently. Again, they're fun. I really don't know. I'm not too critical. But anyway, moving on, you don't want to hear me talk. You want to hear music, right? So, we're going to hear Dig Your Own Hole by the Chemical Brothers up next, and it sounds like this. So, keep that knob cranked all the way to the left, 88.1 WFRL Lexington, and I'll talk to you in a bit. Bye-bye!

0: mental, but I don't hear words because I slide the instrumental. Keep the girl in the distance. The moves are very hazy. Ain't the sunshine in my life. The way I did is shady.
1: 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Blue lines are the reason why the temple had to shatter. To the sound of silence, surrounded by the mass. The faces on the paper, not the strangers that have passed. The ones I'm looking back to see if they are looking back at me.
2: 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Do you fear me?

0: 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Take my peace of mind, it's on my name across your heart.
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2: 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This show is The Factory, and I'm your host, Alexa. Now, if you're wondering what you just heard, me too. No, I'm kidding. I have the playlist right here. You just heard The Best Things by Filter, Porcelain Doll by Routine Caffeine, Dig Your Own Hole by the Chemical Brothers, Woman Lake by Snuggle, and a kind of recent favorite of mine, Blue Lines by Massive Attack. I've really only, like, in-depth listened to their album Mezzanine, and this is off their album by the same name, Blue Lines, and I don't know, I think it's, like, it's really good, really interesting. But anyway, if you're wondering what's going on around town, yes, it is that time of the hour. Let's see, what do we got? Ooh, I'm seeing some fun stuff here. If you're ever curious where I'm finding all this stuff, you can go to wrfl.fm/events, and you can see exactly what I'm looking at right now. But Monday, 9/7, WRFL and UK Labor Day presents Slime Zone 2026 at the Gatton Student Center, Cut Corner Records, and the album, starting at 2 p.m. A lot of really cool stuff going on there. Saturday, 9/12, WRFL Disorientation at the Cornerstone Esports Lounge, starting at 12 p.m. noon. And DJ training number one is at Saturday, 9/19, at the Jacob Science Building, room 108, starting at 12 p.m. noon. So, if you want to get involved with the station, those are some really cool events to keep your eye out for. But, anyway, moving right along. We've got one more banger from the playbox for you in this hour, my goodness, and more goodies to come. This one is Undercover by Valis, really cool band, and it sounds like this. So keep that knob cranked all the way to the left, and yeah, you'll hear from me again in a little bit. Toodaloo.

0: Our racers are lining up for the annual Radio Station Derby. They're finally in their post, and they're off! Going down the front stretch and through turn one, it is neck and neck. Who is going to win this race? As our racers come into turn three, it looks like Commercial Radio is starting to pull ahead, but this race is still as tight as it gets. Coming around the final turn, Commercial Radio is still in the lead, but what's this? Charging from the back of the field and all the way to the left of the pack, it's WRFL Lexington! They come to the line, and WRFL Lexington has done it! The only alternative left of the dial has won the Radio Station Derby. Now let's go down to the track to talk to our winners.
1: 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How do you feel about this win?

0: I'm a horse. I'm galloping it.
1: Not you. Not you. How do you feel about winning the race?
2: Well, you know, we did what we came here to do. Stayed all the way to the left, stayed alternative, and we ended up with a win. So the only thing I'd like to thank is WRFL Lexington for being your only alternative left. So thank you very much.

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1: 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Hello, hello. As Feeble Little Horse just said, this is WRFL Lexington, but what they did not say was that this is the factory, and I'm Alexa. But if you're wondering what you just heard over these past, oh gosh, what was that? Probably like half hour-ish? You heard Undercover by Valis, Down by Gravity Kills. Again, a new favorite of mine. I've been saying that a lot today. I'm so sorry, guys. I'm just so full of love for music. Merlin by Boys Noize. Let me just say, this helped me move. Like, if you're like moving or have to do just like a lot of like monotonous like physical work, like put on a Boiler Room set. That's all I'm gonna say. Let's see. Mandarin Moon by Pearl and the Oysters. And the extended dance mix of Bizarre Love Triangle by New Order. But anyway, coming up next, we've got Normal by Jill Blutt, and yeah, I said that right. And it sounds a little bit like this. So keep that knob turned all the way to the left at 88.1, and yeah, I'll see you again in a bit. Toodaloo.

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0: Hello, hello. 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And you just heard Normal by Jill Blutt, Filament by Chem Lab, Stick Around by Mad Folk, and again, man, I've been saying this every block. A favorite, Hello Space Boy by David Bowie, when he was doing like his little industrial thing. I don't know, I feel like when you're a musician that long, you just, like, you have to try everything at least once, and my goodness, he did. But anyway, we're just gonna scoot right along here. By the way, everyone who's been calling and like yapping and talking about music with me, thank you so much, that's so much fun. But anyway, scooching right along here, we've got All of Them Witches from their album House of Mirrors, Red Rocking Chair. I'm pretty sure I played this one last week, and it's pretty fun. So anyway, keep that knob cranked all the way to the left, and I'll probably see you again in a bit. Toodaloo!

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1: Hello, hello. 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My name's Alexa, and this show is The Factory. So, you just heard Filament by Chem Lab, Stick Around by Mad Folk. My goodness, I'm repeating things. I'm so sorry. You heard Red Rocking Chair by All Them Witches, and just now you heard Eple? It's spelled E-P-L-E by Roy Scott. I don't know, that one's just kind of goofy and silly, and I really like it. I need to stop saying that. Anyway, up next, our last Playbox banger for my 2 hours is by June off their album, This is a Genuine Expression of Love and All the Ways I Don't Understand It, and the track Wink, and it sounds like this. But anyway, I've had a lovely time today, so keep your knob turned all the way to the left. I believe it's Medium Iced Tea is up next. But yeah, toodaloo.

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That first song was My Son by Braxton Cook. 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
2: 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Those last three songs you heard were the 52nd Street theme by Stan Getz. Before that, I Could Write a Book by the one and only Miles Davis. And before that, If by Hiromi. Now you're listening to Sister Annie by Chris Potter on 80.1 WRFL.

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1: What is up, my amazing, perfect, beautiful party people? Take a look at what's going on around town this week. 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Before that, Beyond the Horizon by Ken Navarro. Before that, Sister Annie by Chris Potter. You are listening to Medium Iced Tea on 80.1 WRFL. All the way to the left. Let's keep it going with some more great jazz.

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0: That's sick. 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

0: Yo, yo, what's up out there? This is MC Ice-T Cole Lampin on WRFL 88.1, the only alternative left. You know what I'm saying? Number one station on earth. I'm out of here. Peace. See ya.
1: Let's take them back, yo.

0: Whoa, I actually did it. I traveled forward in time from the year 1988. Let's see if they still have radio in this time. Gag me with a spoon. This stuff's all commercial garbage. Do they still have college radio?
1: Greetings, worm. I am from the future.
0: Whoa, that's crazy, because I'm actually from the past.
1: You spoke of college radio, did you not? WRFL reigns for over 1,000 years in the future, but only if the scales of time are not thrown off balance.
0: How do we preserve the future of college radio?
1: You must attend WRFL's triannual information and recruitment event known as Disorientation on Saturday, September 12th at noon in the Cornerstone Esports Theater. 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
0: What's esports?
1: No further questions, you wide-eyed moppet. 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
2: 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More information about the club and how to get involved is available on the Kentucky Music Business Club's BB Involved page or Instagram at kmbmbc.uky. Those last three songs you heard were Water, No, Get Enemy, and Dub by Captain Yosarian, Give Me the Night by the Hot 8 Brass Band, and You Bled by Addict Amoeba. Captain Yosarian, of course, being the main character of Catch 22. Fun little, I guess, trivia for you. Up next, you have Capitals by Ibrahim Maloof. I actually have no idea how to say this person's name. I feel kind of bad, but it's a pretty banger song. Let's keep it up. 88.1 WRFL, all the way to the left. Thank you.

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That last song you heard was The Real Love Part 1 by Brandon Woody, one of my favorite songs as of late. Before that, you heard Capitals by Ibrahim Malouf. And before that, Water, No Get Enemy in the Dub by Captain Osarian. You are listening to Medium Ice Tea on WRFL. Let's keep it up with Yesterday's Prize by Cautious Clay.

What up, my amazing Perfect Party people? You are listening to 80.1 WRFL all the way to the left. Right now is Medium Iced Tea. I got one more song for y'all today before I hand it off to Green Talks. But those last three songs you heard were The Smile of the Snake by Artemis. Before that, Yesterday's Price by Cautious Clay. And before that, Real Love Part 1 by Brandon Woody. Now it's time for our last song of the day. We got Freakadelic.

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4: That's what living is!
5: Okay, guys, we're back with another show of Green Talks. I know last week we were discussing the SSC Student Sustainability Council with Sophia Hahn, but this week I am here with a student from an organization on campus called Green Thumb. Can you introduce yourself?
6: Hi, guys. I am KJ Grice. I am a senior here on campus, and I am the social media co-coordinator for Green Thumb.
5: Ooh, okay. So can you tell us a little about yourself, you know, your major, minor, things like that?
6: Yeah, of course. So my major is Environmental Sustainability Studies. Mm-hmm. The ENS program is a relatively old program. And it is basically a compounding of environmental, economic, and social studies, mm-hmm. which is super cool. It gives you a lot to work with for your professional career. And I'm also minoring in geography.
5: Ooh, okay. She's a bit familiar, guys, because I'm also an ENS major. So you know, we're not the best, but we're the best. Okay, so now to get into Green Thumb a little bit. For someone who's never heard of Green Thumb, how would you describe the organization? Just in your own words, your own experiences, what would you say?
6: I would say that we are a very inclusive student organization, and we aim to focus on volunteering and community building as a pathway for environmental advocacy. Mm-hmm. We do this by combining natural opportunities and advocacy, and our goal is just to create a community of students who are proactive and thinking sustainably and proactive just with their carbon footprint and things like that.
5: Okay. Guys, I'm also a part of this organization, so she's literally like low-key telling me about stuff that I didn't even know about, although I'm a part of the organization. That's a great organization. Would you say it's kind of steering towards the student and environmentalism thing on campus, you know?
6: Oh, 100%. Yeah. I mean, Green Thumb, there's a long history for Green Thumb, obviously. Yeah. Mm-hmm. It was actually started back in the 90s. And our current director of sustainability at UK, Shane Tedder, was mm-hmm. an integral part of Green Thumb. And unfortunately, like most things that happened during the pandemic, Green Thumb kind of fell apart. Yeah. And last year, there was a group inside of a class with Dr. Bob Sandmeyer, and he really mm-hmm. pushed our class to get interested to try and start up Green Thumb again, mainly because we were all really interested in the environmental advocacy part of the organization. Yeah. So kind of we just wanted to come together and bring that back into kind of not return Green Thumb to its former glory, but help sort of, you know, knock the dust off and get her rolling again. Mm-hmm.
5: Okay, I'm glad we're back up and running. I'm excited to see, like, what Green Thumb has in store for this semester. Mm-hmm. I definitely have my own, you know, opinions on student environmentalism, but I'm glad we have something on campus that can make students feel included, you know, when it comes to environmental things and sustainable things, and also just host events where they can feel comfortable to talk about their ideas and how they feel about environmentalism. So what originally, I know you were talking about this class mm-hmm. with, was it Dr. Sandmeyer?
6: Yeah, Dr. Bob
5: I know you were talking about that class with him. So like what specifically did he talk about that got you wanting to, you know, join Green Thumb or start Green Thumb back up?
6: Mm-hmm. So the class we were in was environmental ethics, and this is a requirement for ENS majors.
5: Oh, I know about that.
6: Yep. And our class, we had a lot of like lively discussions and everything. And I know Dr. Sandmeyer has tried for a few years to get this ball rolling. And I think we were just sort of the perfect audience, I guess, to hear his cry his pleas to restart this. And I think that the environmental activism and the actual change on campus that Green Thumb has been able to make happen on campus is what really drew me in personally. Mm-hmm. I mean, he mentioned that Green Thumb

0: is the reason that we have refillable water bottles on campus. Yeah. It's the reason that we have such an advanced recycling program at UK. It's also the reason that we have the tables and umbrellas that are solar
1: panels.
0: And so seeing that a student body was actually able to implement change that they wanted to see on campus was really, really inspiring, especially as somebody who is in the environment as a field of study. Sometimes it can sort of feel like a hopeless sort of thing, you know, with climate change and how politicized things are. It can feel kind of down. So seeing real change that has happened.
1: Yeah.
0: It just gives you more hope to be able to make more change.
1: Yeah, I honestly get that. I think change starts with us, especially in our generation. You know, all these things have happened. It's kind of doomy and gloomy when it comes to like sustainability and environmental issues. But I feel like there's also like an importance to groups like Green Thumb. So like people can be motivated to get back into the environment and also, you know, keep their environment clean, keep their community educated and things like that. I was also in that class. I think I probably took a different section than you.
0: But
1: environmental ethics, yes, maybe 2 years ago. And like he definitely motivated me when it comes to environmental law. Like, of course, I'm interested in that. But he definitely motivated me when it comes to environmental law. And like even just hearing about that. And then he also said Green Thumb was the original, you know, before COVID happened, it was there, too. So I'm glad like a group of people are coming together and we're starting that back up. So what does being on the e-board, especially a social media chair, you know, as a member of Green Thumb, what does it mean to you? Like, how do you plan on executing? Like, what should we be expecting from Green Thumb as social media and things like that?
0: So right now, I will admit that our social media is a little bare bones.
1: However,
0: me and Patrick, who is our other co-coordinator, super awesome, by the way, we have a lot of great ideas for different video series and different posts. And these would obviously be organization related, you know, like promoting events and stuff. But we also want to have a footprint with advocacy and with education. So this would include posts about things that are relevant to campus or like polls to about projects that people would want to do. And also video series on like what climate change is how to dissect academic research and sort of look at it from a very neutral perspective. And just like sort of teaching skills on media literacy, teaching, but also fun things too. Like me and Patrick want to do like an animal of the month, which is so cool.
1: That's so cute.
0: We want to highlight a species endemic to Kentucky and we want to talk about why they should be protected. Right. So we want to do a lot of fun things. We want, our page to sort of be a hub where you can not only connect with other people who are in the environmental field, but also a place where you can learn things. And also a place where you can share your own ideas.
1: Yeah, I think that's great. I feel like everybody who's listening, take a look. I mean, be on the lookout for Green Thumb's posts, you know. But I definitely, if you want to shout out the Instagram, but be on the lookout for Green Thumb's posts. I think there's definitely like a good fine line between keeping it educational and, you know, telling, you know, letting students know, like, this is what's happening in our environment. This is what's happening locally in our community and in Kentucky, while at the same time making it fun. You know, Gen Z is attracted to fun.
0: Exactly.
1: So there's that.
0: Exactly. And I mean, with how much time we already all spend on our phones, you know, I think that while sending out an email maybe to a bunch of students would be proactive, I think posting a story and maybe sending out DMs would be more effective just because people are more likely to see it in those inboxes. And to shout out our Instagram, it is Green Thumb UKY, and that is also our handle for Facebook as well as TikTok.
1: Okay, so check them out, guys. I really think that's definitely interesting. I feel like students on campus getting to see other students in those videos on social media will definitely help them do things. I'm not going to lie. When I see people post things about an event that's going on at UK, I'm like, okay, hold on. Do I need to pull up or like, do I need to show face?
0: Exactly.
1: See what they're giving out.
0: Exactly.
1: Yeah, I definitely agree when it comes to that. If you had to describe Green Thumb and like, you, I know it got up and coming. Was it last semester? If you had to describe Green Thumb in maybe three words, what would they be? Maybe a fun one and then maybe two like serious words. I don't know.
0: I would think, ooh, that's hard. Only three words. I have so much good stuff to say. I would think unifying is a good word because we really want to be inclusive, right?
1: Yeah.
0: So,
1: yeah.
0: The only requirements to joining Green Thumb is that you're a UK student, yeah. right? So anybody can join. You don't have to be an ENS, NRES, any sort of major. If you have anything on your heart that is connected to environmentalism, please join. Please come hang out. Or even if you don't really know anything about environmentalism and this is piquing your interest, please come join.
1: Yeah.
0: Because we would love to see you. So unifying is one word. Advocacy is another one.
1: Yes, I mean, that's, most definitely.
0: That is one of the integral parts of this organization is that we are advocates for protecting and conserving our environment, not only for current UK students, mm-hmm. but for future UK students as well, right? So we want to build a legacy. Mm-hmm. And then the third I would have to say is fun. I mean, we're trying to have a lot of fun events. We were trying to have different volunteering events, different tabling events, different social events. Mm-hmm. And I think that the term volunteering to people can sometimes imply like hard work or maybe it's sort of this like, oh, I don't want to do it. However, the volunteering events that we have coming up should be pretty fun, guys. It should be pretty fun.
1: Mm-hmm. I feel like those three words are best. Like, those are some of the best words that you could describe Green Thumb in. Being a part of the organization myself, guys, I guess you didn't know, like, the host was a part of Green Thumb, too. But being a part of Green Thumb myself, I definitely sit with unifying as well. A lot of people tend to forget that, like, environmentalism and sustainable practices aren't just about greenery outside and like getting in touch with nature, you know, doing mm-hmm. area cleanups and things like that. They can literally touch every sector of life, mm-hmm. Even giving back to a community. Say, for instance, like thrifting, giving back to a community when it comes to clothing or food. That's sustainability. That's environmentalism. We're stopping, you know, the waste of clothes. We're stopping the waste of food. And then we're also giving back to the community, those in need, marginalized communities and things like that. So I definitely agree. Those are some good words to describe, you know, Green Thumb with. So I know you started talking about, you know, some volunteer opportunities mm-hmm. you have coming up. Are there anything, I know you can't really give us what events are coming up. You know, you don't want to spoil it until you guys, you know, say, you know, put it out there and be involved and things like that. But what event may you, or event volunteer opportunity are you most looking forward to that you guys may be putting together, you know,
0: of
1: in the works?
0: So I personally, there's this lovely place in Lexington. It's a nature mm-hmm. reserve called Flora Cliff. Mm-hmm. And I have attended a few of their guided hikes before, and I actually know a professor who has worked with them before, sort of in an academic setting. And I am trying to set up an event where they will actually teach us how to take out invasive species.
1: Oh, that's so cool.
0: So we would have a volunteering event where we go to Flora Cliff, and this would be through carpooling mm-hmm, or hopefully getting university vans. I'm talking to a professor about that right now. Mm-hmm. So there would be some form of transportation if you don't have a car to come.
1: Yeah.
0: But basically, we would go to Flora Cliff, and we would help take out invasive species mm-hmm. in the actual park. And this would be a big help to them because Flora Cliff, they only have a team of like 5 employees.
1: Yeah.
0: So it's a lot of hard work on them to be able to do that. They rely on a lot of volunteering help, but also it's an educational experience.
1: Yeah.
0: So that in the future, you know, when we have properties or when we live in communities, we can be able to see a little invasive species and I'll take it out.
1: Yeah.
0: Help a little bit. So I'm really looking forward to that. Hopefully we can get it done. The ball is already rolling.
1: Yeah.
0: So hopefully we can do that. That's the one I'm personally most excited
1: about. Hey, I'm looking forward to it. I'll pull up.
0: I know. I didn't know if I know I talked to our other lovely co-pres about this, but I don't know if I talked to you about this yet. So this might be news to you.
1: No, I'm excited for it. Like, okay, I'm glad to hear. Yeah. Like, I like things that touch back to local communities, mm-hmm. like, and give back to local communities, so I'm super excited. I also like how it kind of touches on the three pillars of mm-hmm. environmental science and environmental sustainability, mm-hmm. society, environment, and economics. When it comes to economics, you know, we're picking up those, or we can learn about those invasive species, mm-hmm. and we can stop the spread of it, and then that way we don't have to worry about, you know, legal systems and things that have to pick that up. And then society, maybe it's invading in someone's yard that we may mm-hmm. know, our grandma's yard, I don't know, that can help with that. And then it's just like the environment. We're giving back to the environment by making sure that we don't really let them invade when they're where they're not supposed to be, you know. Exactly. I know, you know, there's not much we can do, but it starts small. So I really like that. Now we're going to get into more of the student life of being on the e-board of Green Thumb and sustainability. So what does sustainability and like environmentalism mean to you personally? Like, how would you answer that question?
0: So how I would answer this question is three simple P's, mm-hmm. all right? And this is planet, people, and profit.
1: Ooh, so the three pillars, I may take that.
0: The three, thank you. The three pillars of sustainability are, in fact, environmental, social, and economic standings, right? Hmm. So when you're talking about a sustainable concept or idea, you would want it to support not only environmental functions, not only societal health, but also you would want it to be economically viable. It doesn't necessarily have to be profitable, but at least in a way that sort of contains itself, because a lot of climate solutions are unfortunately not very cost effective, so this oftentimes will sort of, I want to say, like, disencourage either like investors or bigger corporations from wanting to take the step to do, I don't want to say the right thing, but a more sustainable option because it's cost effective.
1: Yeah.
0: So sustainability to me is all about finding innovative ways to find solutions to problems where you are taking into consideration environmental ramifications, social conflicts, and also being able to make it profitable and sustainable, sort of like as a business concept. Mm-hmm. So that's like the formal way that I would describe it. And the informal way I would describe it is basically just like holistic approaches.
1: Yeah.
0: Right. So taking into consideration the bigger picture, right? Looking at stakeholders for certain issues on things, right? Like, if there aren't many people at a park, right, and you wanted to find a way to make the park better, you would go and talk to the locals in the area who actually use the park, right?
1: Yeah.
0: So it's really focusing on collaborative and innovative ways to solve problems.
1: Yeah, I definitely agree. Honestly, when it comes to sustainability, it can get so creative. Mm-hmm. Like, you don't always have to go the formal way of recycle, reuse, reduce, that type deal. Mm-hmm. You can always, there are other ways, like being creative. I don't know, reusing things from your grandmother's house, or if you want to pick up, you know, that's when you also can, that's where the social aspect comes in. You're going back, you're talking back to the community, but you're also getting information from them. What do we need? What do we need to fix? Or what can we change and do consistently that can make our community, you know, continuously clean? But I really love those answers, and it's been good talking to you. We'll be right back after this, guys.
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1: Okay, guys, and we're back after those messages. And we're back. You know, I know KJ told us a lot of interesting things about, you know, being on Green Thumb, what it is and how it is being a social media co-coordinator and things like that. But, you know, want to get to, you know, just more of the student life of things. You know, I know you're a college student. You're also an ENS major. So, you know, sustainability is low-key already integrated into your life and things like that. But do you think, students, as the student from coming from a student view right now, and maybe your personal view, and then how you may think other people's view it, but do you think the student's view of sustainability has changed, you know, from differently from now, from a few years ago? Like, what do you think? Has that changed for you?
0: So, I think I'll answer this personally, then broadly. Mm-hmm. So personally, I didn't know what the concept of sustainability was when I was a freshman.
1: Me neither. Right? Me neither.
0: Like, okay. I came in studying Spanish and international studies. Mm-hmm. So I took one class with Dr. Ferris, and it was in environmental issues.
1: Gosh. I loved her.
0: My freshman. She's great.
1: She is great.
0: I haven't had a class with her since, but she literally made me change my major.
1: Yeah, she literally made me get into
0: So I had already been sort of like what I think Instagram users would call like an eco-warrior, right? Like posting about things, very environmentally aware. I've always liked sciences. And so I took her class, and we were really dissecting certain environmental issues. And I was thinking to myself, like, I truly care about this.
1: Yeah, yeah.
0: Why why don't I turn this into something that I do with my life, right?
1: Yeah.
0: So then I started, obviously taking ENS classes the next year. And in my education and in my learning, it has made me change not only daily habits, but I think perspectives and on how to think about situations, right? Because of that, like, try approach with the People, Planet, Profit, it teaches you how to look at things from different angles to make it equitable, to make your decisions like creative and equitable. It just teaches you how to look at things with like a different perspective. And I also think that like learning how harmful single-use plastics are, right? Like I avoid getting takeout as much as possible. I avoid foods with certain packagings as much as possible, just because I have personally studied like the direct effects of those being thrown into the trash. Or I've also come up with different ways to use said single-use quote-unquote single-use plastic again. Like I've used like Publix rotisserie containers as planters before, right?
1: So I have to,
0: right? Like there are just so many things that you can learn. So that's kind of how my perspective has changed since I've been in college. And then something I've noticed for like publicly is that there is a lot more interest in environmentalism
1: as
0: the years go by. And I think that obviously this is just a direct result of, you know, seeing different climate disasters and climate related things happening. Like seeing direct effects of that, right? Like the wildfires in California and seeing that devastation and how much news and research is coming out about how those could have been preventable, right? So I think like generally the news and the media have been a little bit more honest or forthright with environmental issues. And I think that has caused more people to sort of take an interest in it.
1: Yeah.
0: I also think that different programs at UK and their marketing have also helped. So like UK's recycling marketing is great, right?
1: Yeah,
0: like
1: yeah.
0: You are not a student at UK if you don't talk about
1: exactly,
0: or if you haven't heard recycling talked about, right? I mean, like they're so proud of those cameras that sort it for you, which they should be, right? Like those are good things. So I think like things like that, or like I've seen things for the Forestry Club, Wildlife Biology Club, Sustainable, is it like Young Sustainable Leaders?
1: Yes, Young Sustainable Leaders. They're in the community, like they do Fayette County and things like that. They're all over Kentucky.
0: Yeah, so I've seen more and more of those programs pop up as I've continued in my education. And so that sort of gives me hope. I also see people recycling more, which is great.
1: Yeah.
0: But I also see people carpooling more often. I've seen people actually go into UK's bike shop,
1: the Wildcat wheels,
0: The Wildcat wheels, and get their bikes fixed. Like, and I've seen more people post about things online, and it's just really encouraging because I think our whole generation, like you said earlier, is actually becoming more environmentally conscious.
1: Yeah,
0: I think that's partially because we have to be, but partially because our generation wants a better future than what we have in the present.
1: Yeah.
0: And sustainability is just such a key concept, I think, in being able to make that future happen. So yeah, I think that generally overall sustainability at UK, at least I've seen reflected in myself and other students, has become more in the forefront of people's minds.
1: No, I definitely agree. Sustainability and environmentalism. You know, UK starts, it can start small and, you know, work up to its goals. But I definitely agree. If you walk around campus and you see a black bin, a garbage bin, what are you going to see right next to it? A blue bin where you can recycle it. And then it's like in the shape of a specific, I don't even know what the shape of it is, but like they have a blue bin by every black bin on campus. Even when you go in the dining hall, like the little camera thing that you were talking about, you can show a piece of trash and it'll show you, I mean, it's probably not trash. It can be recycled. Or even in dorm rooms, like UK is really implementing a lot of sustainable like options for students to start being more environmentally conscious on campus. And I feel like that also helps, other than like the news and media and other things like that. So I definitely agree. So now that I know you guys are just getting started back up with Green Thumb. And now that you're more involved, you know, you're getting ready to make some social media posts and things like that. Guys, be on the lookout for that. But like,
0: should be next week.
1: Be on the lookout for that next week, guys. That's what KJ said. But being more involved with that, has there been anything, like, has your relationship with the environment, like, changed, or, you know, your ideas with events. When you come up with ideas for with events for Green Thumb, they're definitely more creative because you want to make sure it's including students. It can also include faculty and grad students at that. Like, anybody in the UK, in UK's community and local communities can come, right? Mm-hmm. So with those event ideas coming along, has your idea on the your relationship with the environment changed as you're coming up with those events? Like,
0: I think that thinking about potential event ideas has helped me sort of see problems.
1: Yeah.
0: If that makes sense.
1: Yeah.
0: So I know that last year when we were trying to get the ball rolling back up again for mm-hmm. Green Thumb, my partner and I noticed that there was a lot of trash near the student center because of all the construction happening.
1: Yeah.
0: So yeah. We had a lecture that ended early and we went outside and we just started picking up the trash. Mm-hmm. And that was a problem that I saw and directly thought, like, oh, we could turn this into an event for students.
1: Yeah.
0: Right. So I think that it has helped my relationship with the environment because a lot of these events are either targeting an active problem that could be solved yeah. or they're providing an educational experience mm-hmm. that would teach people how to be a better steward of the mm-hmm. environment.
1: Okay. That's good. Honestly, just, you know, having that relationship with the environment change and like add to your, now that you have a platform, mm-hmm. like your organization being a platform, just having that ability to, you know, go out, help other students, turn things into an event. It doesn't have to be like a one person thing. Mm-hmm. Like, these can be things that everybody's contributing to. I definitely think that helps. So getting to like the fun side of the student mm-hmm. environmentalism thing and Green Thumb and things like that. So what's the most fun part about being involved in an environmental organization? Like, what would you say, like, what's your biggest takeaway that you'd be like, okay, this is so fun, this is exactly why you should join, because I'm having a blast?
0: I think it's just camaraderie.
1: Yeah.
0: I'm going to say that's the biggest thing. Okay, I myself am a people person, so I'm always looking to interact.
1: Me too, I get it. Yeah.
0: Always looking to interact with people. Mm-hmm. But there is something about being in a room with people your age
1: yeah.
0: who believe in the same causes yes. and want to make real change. Like, there's something about that feeling that is very uplifting and yeah. it's very hopeful. Like I said earlier, talking about environmentalism can be very depressing.
1: Yeah.
0: Because there's just a lot of issues that arise from it. So having the camaraderie behind wanting to make an actual change might be the most fun part. I also think that the type of people who are usually into environmental activism tend mm-hmm. to be pretty cool.
1: Yeah.
0: Tend to be super fun.
1: Very laid back, super social. Mm-hmm. Yeah, I definitely agree. Mm-hmm.
0: It's kind of just like, y'all just need to show up and see. Yeah. Y'all just need to come to a meeting and we'll have some laughs and we might cry. But you know what? At the end of the day, we are going to feel like a stronger community because of it.
1: Yeah. Okay. Well, that's good to hear. I know, like, a lot of people, like me being a part of the organization, I think my favorite part is kind of like yours, KJ. Like, I'm a very social person. And honestly, being around other people that have the same values as me, it motivates me to transition from the doom and gloom about sustainability and environmentalism to like the, okay, we can do this. We can have this done within the next couple of years. And like, we'll see a complete change in things like that. So I definitely agree. Even, I don't know if you've ever been like in a class, like say for example, Bob Sandmeyer's class on mm-hmm. environmental ethics. Like, just being in that class motivated me to get interested in Green Thumb because I'm around people that mm-hmm. like have the same ideals and the same morals as me and also want to prioritize, you know, the environment while also prioritizing their community and getting mm-hmm. their community involved. So I definitely agree. So with that being said, What's something that you think every student environmentalist should experience at least once? I don't like what typically gets someone involved in like student environmentalism? Like, what's something that you saw that got you involved other than the classes that we took, everything that, you know, you experienced? What's a personal thing that got you involved?
0: So a personal thing that got me involved. Now this is going to sound kind of petty.
1: Okay.
0: Right? But my freshman year, as I was taking doctor's fairs class,
1: okay.
0: I was at the dining hall and I saw a young gentleman rinse out his plastic bottle. I think he's going to put it in the recycling. That's so nice. And you should, by the way, if you're going to recycle plastic, you should rinse off food waste before you put it in there because it could make the whole batch of recycling not get recycled.
1: Yeah. Okay?
0: So that's just one little tidbit. Anyway, so I think he's going to put it in the recycling. He puts it in the trash.
1: Hmm.
0: I'm like, okay, so I'm confused. Okay. So I literally like ran up behind him, dug in the trash,
1: mm-hmm.
0: took the plastic bottle, put it in the recycling. This man gave me the dirtiest look ever.
1: Oh, okay.
0: And so I think like it, that sort of made me realize, oh, okay. So if that's something that bothered me, that's probably something that would bother other people.
1: Yeah.
0: And I made active change in that situation, right?
1: It's a simple change that
0: it's a simple change, right?
1: Yeah.
0: And I was like, if I care about this to the point where I'm digging in the trash to put it in recycling,
1: you might as well make a career.
0: I might as well make a career out of it.
1: Yeah.
0: Right?
1: You might as well. Yeah.
0: And to preface that, like, it's not like recycling, we've been talking about that a lot, is the only sustainability career you can go into, right? Like, there are so many things that you can do with this degree, with this program.
1: You have the legal realm, you have the engineering realm of sustainability. I definitely agree.
0: Exactly. And that's another thing that I kind of want to touch on with Green Thumb is that while obviously Taylor and I are both ENS majors, ENS majors are not the whole club.
1: Yeah,
0: right?
1: They're
0: not. We have people who are... don't we have some people from accounting?
1: Yeah.
0: And like we have people from a vast array of majors, right?
1: Yeah.
0: Who want to implement an idea of sustainability or environmental activism in their day-to-day lives. And there's a bunch of different skill sets that come with that, right?
1: Yeah.
0: So obviously the people who are in accounting can help with budget things, right?
1: Yeah.
0: So like it's just like very important to touch on like, while you have the same values, we still have a lot of diversity within the community.
1: Yeah.
0: And that's what we really need, because a part of sustainability is obviously the social aspect, and people are our best resources, right? So there are people with different skill sets, people with different backgrounds, people with who have taken different classes. Like, they bring to the table such great perspectives that you yourself might not have.
1: Yeah.
0: And I think that that helps to make our organization better, because it's not like... obviously, we're very like-minded in our cause, but we are not exactly like-minded in our solutions.
1: Yeah, I definitely agree. I think we were mentioning this earlier, but sustainability and environmentalism can touch several sectors of life. You know, you may never know, like, nursing and sustainability have that type of relationship, but they do. I don't know, giving food insecurity and sustainability have that type of relationship. You wouldn't have thought that, but they do. Environmentalism and, I don't know, clothing and fast fashion and all that, you may have not have thought like those things had a relationship, but they really do. So I feel like that's very interesting to, you know, think about and also educate others on. Getting into like the more fun part of things. If you could create like a completely ridiculous but environmental themed Green Thumb event, like what would it be? If it was just like some random event that you could host on campus, and it's just like, it's like students are looking at this. They're like, hold on, this event is ridiculous, but low-key seems fun. Like, why not try it? I don't know. I know we, like, go skiing in, like, the bowl by Willie T and stuff like that. I don't know. Like, something like that.
0: A ridiculous event. I feel like people maybe wouldn't want to do this, but dumpster diving.
1: Ooh, okay. What if you did, like a mock-up dumpster dive, and then they... like, it's like identify what.
0: I think it's just very telling. One day I did volunteer with UK Recycling, and they had us sorting trash.
1: Okay.
0: And seeing the wide array of things that are being thrown away versus recycling is very eye-opening, because you can see which is which.
1: Yeah.
0: And I think like a dumpster diving activity could be funny, right? Like, it would be a great marketing social media thing, because like start the video off with, why is this girl digging in the trash?
1: Yeah.
0: Right? Like something funny like that. So if you're like, maybe a dumpster. Wow, guys, we're going to go dumpster diving. So fun. So that could be one idea. I also like, I am obsessed with like jungle themed things for some reason. So I feel like having some sort of like jungle social where like,
1: that would be
0: where
1: super
0: like people
1: fun.
0: Dress up as endangered species.
1: Yeah, that would
0: be
1: so fun.
0: Cool. And like you can like you can be like, oh well, I'm dressed as an axolotl, and here are like facts about how they're endangered and currently being conserved.
1: Okay.
0: Right? So
1: yeah,
0: I feel like
1: that
0: could be fun. I don't know. I haven't really I haven't really thought of any like events that are so far out of the box, because we're trying to get people to join, but that's such a good thing to bring up, because out of the box thinking is a huge part of sustainability.
1: Exactly.
0: So thank
1: just
0: you for reminding
1: creative.
0: Me, Taylor.
1: Yeah, yeah. Mm-hmm. I definitely agree. Y'all look out for the endangered species dress up event, guys. It's going to be next week. Okay.
0: Okay. Okay.
1: but we'll be right back. I have more fun questions for KJ in a second.
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1: Okay, guys, so we're back. I have more fun questions for KJ. Starting off first, like, what would you say your personal green personality is? Like, are you a plant person, recycling person, outdoors person, sustainability nerd? I know I'm, like, more of a, like, sustainable movie person. I love WALL-E. I think y'all have heard on the last show, I do my fair share of rewatching WALL-E, guys. So, yeah. So, what are you, KJ?
7: I think that question is, like, asking me if I have a favorite child.
1: Mm.
7: But I think I really enjoy learning about the carbon cycle.
1: Okay.
7: So I'm a natural sciences nerd, but I took a paleoclimatology class last semester. This mm-hmm. is just basically the history of Earth's climate.
1: Okay.
7: So that's what paleoclimatology means, basically. Mm-hmm. And in doing that, you learn so much about the carbon cycle, how different things are formed. And you learn about all the times in the past where rapid climate change has happened.
1: Yeah.
7: Right? And so it's just kind of a little eye-opening and very interesting to compare that past data with current data for anthropomorphic climate change.
1: Okay, okay.
7: Because climate change, sure, a lot of people like to make the argument that it's happened before. And while that is certainly scientifically true, it is different because of the rapid acceleration of current climate change.
1: Yeah,
7: right?
1: Yeah.
7: So I think that the carbon cycle and, like, geology, I guess, mm-hmm. would be my green personality.
1: Yeah,
7: right now.
1: Okay, okay, okay. I get that. I get that. I think my personality, my green personality kind of changes. It's definitely changed from freshman year. Now I'm a senior. But I definitely say, okay, I said the movie person. I was playing, guys. I do love WALL-E, but I was playing. But I definitely think I'm in my plant era. Like, I used to love succulents because they're so easy to take care of. You only have to water them, once every 4 weeks, once a month, and then, like, they're growing. But I definitely think I'm in my plant person era because I just love to see things grow. I've had this one, this one plant that I've had since freshman year that I got an event, a UK event, and it's grown with me to my senior year, and I just feel like plants kind of represent us. Like, they mirror us. When people ask, like, are humans a part of nature? I'm going to say yes, because I feel like we're growing, they're growing. Like, that's definitely, like, hand in hand type deal.
7: Exactly.
1: So I definitely,
7: That's so fire. I love that.
1: Mm-hmm, mm-hmm. Okay. So I know you guys are hosting events, Green Thumb's hosting events for students, faculty, anybody who's just, you know, on UK's campus or even, like, locally. I know you guys are trying to make that type of inclusion too, but and I know we were talking about what would be your ridiculous environmental event, mm-hmm. but what's one place, your favorite place in Lexington, since you've been here for college and things like that, what's your favorite place in Lexington to get outside, to enjoy nature and things like that? Like, what would you, your favorite place in Lexington, and then where would you host an event there?
7: So I have three small, short, quick, rapid answers for you.
1: Okay, okay, okay.
7: One is on campus, Arboretum, right? Off campus, Native Cafe. Ooh. So fire. Everybody talks about it. Please go visit once. It's a great place to go do homework. The food is a little bit pricey. However, the atmosphere is worth it. Yeah. And they also sell plants there.
1: Yeah.
7: So there's that. And then sort of just in broader Lexington, like I said before, Flora Cliff.
1: Yeah.
7: It's a beautiful nature preserve.
1: Okay.
7: They do currently only offer guided hikes.
1: Mm-hmm.
7: However, they're not very expensive. Mm-hmm. And if anybody wants to personally go on a hike with me, you know what? I'll pay. You guys reach out to Green Thumb, guys. You know where to
1: reach out to Green Thumb. Maybe we'll have an event there too. Yeah. I don't know.
7: But yes, so for event planning, would love to do actually all three locations.
1: Mm-hmm.
7: If we could, that would be fire. I'm not sure if Native Cafe works with people like that, mm-hmm. but the Arboretum being a UK property, I'm sure we could host an event there. It would be really accessible.
1: Don't they have like a vegetable garden or like some type of garden?
7: They do. I don't know much about it. I won't lie. I don't know much about it, but I do know that there is some sort of food community garden sort of in the works there. And I know that that is in part due to Geomancer, I think.
1: Yeah, yeah, yeah.
7: And their food forest. Mm-hmm. It's another, Geomancer is a great organization. They have a Kill Rush food forest here in Lexington. Okay. Super cool resource if anybody wants to check that out.
1: I've definitely been hearing about Native Cafe too. I just personally want to go because I'm currently studying, for my law school applications and all that. So I've definitely been trying to look into Native Cafe, but now that you've mentioned that, I may pull up.
7: Girl, it's so close to campus.
1: It's literally like,
7: I looked
1: it up and I was like, wait, all I have to do is bus a right, bus a left, and I'm there.
7: Exactly.
1: So, like,
7: and it feels like it almost feels like a little mystical garden getaway in the middle of Lexington.
1: I see videos about it and I see like all the greenery. I'm like, wait, so Native Cafe is 2 minutes away from me and I'm by a dorm building, so you're telling me this forest is right here beside me? And then they have good food and good drinks. So I don't know. I may. Hey guys, go check it out. Native Cafe may be, one of the things. I think one of my favorite places in Lexington to just go outside and enjoy nature. I'm gonna say Native Cafe because I've never been, but like I've definitely seen videos. But honestly, Lexington is really big on parks and also having like a cafe right next to it. Mm-hmm. I think they're really good on that. And Kentucky Castle is also like a beautiful site for me.
7: See, because I've never been to Kentucky Castle.
1: Really? So. I went for an event. I don't know what event it was. I can't recall. Mm-hmm. But I went for an event. It was so like cool. It's really like as beautiful as it is on the outside, it's just as beautiful on the inside. It's very like time honored type beat.
7: That's cool.
1: So
7: that's
1: awesome. But I definitely say Lexington has a lot of great cafes, partially because it's college is here, so they want people to study well in them. But like right outside of those cafes, they have like lots of greenery spaces, just like Native Cafe. But you can find those all around Lexington. I think that's my favorite part about it. I can like study, indulge in academics while also being able to look outside and things like that. So I definitely enjoy that. Okay, one more fun question. Maybe a few more, but one more fun question before we get into like, campus and community things. If Green Thumb had a mascot, if Green Thumb had a mascot, what would it be? Like, what would it actually be?
7: Okay, so we have had a few logos in the works, right?
1: Okay.
7: And our official one is, I think it's the earth with a plant and a little thumb in the corner.
1: So. Yeah.
7: However, for our Green Thumb officer group chat, we have this little guy who like it's a drawing that I think Mia drew. She's awesome. She's our treasurer. It's just it's like it's almost like a 0.5 thumb close up to the camera. It's so cute. So some sort of thumb, I guess. Love thumb. It would be really funny if we eventually did get a lot of money and funding and we could get a giant green glove costume. I think that would be absolutely hilarious. In a pinch, I think Scratch with a green glove on would work too.
1: Yeah. Honestly, with talking about maybe just an unlimited budget and things like that, if you guys did have that type of budget and like you had the freedom to do any, I know you were just talking about your ridiculous event, but if you had the freedom to do any type of event, maybe a campus initiative that you can implement on campus, just unlimited budget, you could get anything you want. What would that be? Like, what would that look like for Green Thumb?
7: So something that I have been very passionate about recently is, menstrual products.
1: Okay.
7: And menstrual waste.
1: Yes.
7: Right. And so this is a pretty, convoluted, very deep topic to get into.
1: Yeah.
7: However, period products, at least single-use period products, are the most common period products. These also generate the most waste out of period products. So things like tampons and pads. I know that the school has taken an initiative to put tampons and pads in some bathrooms, but there are still bathrooms all around campus that have none, right?
1: Yeah.
7: So I think that if I were able to implement an initiative, it would be some sort of vending machine that's free, or maybe, you know, I would understand a charge for reusable period products.
1: So
7: this might be a little bit of a touchy subject, but things like Diva cups or discs, things that are reusable and would cover people for not just a short period of time, right? The pads that the university obviously graciously provides for us are kind of small. And I've personally leaked through them, right? So they're not the highest of quality. And while in a pinch they work, and it is already a great resource, I'm not trying to hate on it. I think that there are ways that could be better. And so I think some sort of dispersal process for menstrual products would be a very, very important thing.
1: I definitely agree. I feel like that goes back into the thing of how sustainability and, like, you know, just preserving things in our community, like, it touches every sector. Women's health, like when it comes to women's menstrual talks, like that's definitely something that people can implement, you know, sustainable practices in. So I definitely agree. I feel like, thank you for letting me think about that, because I forget that, like, women's health, even men's health, like these are things that you can talk about and then you can discuss solutions using sustainable practices for. So, yeah. But getting back into, you know, the campus, campus and community, why do you think environmental organizations have an important place on college campuses? Like, why do you think they're needed, like, to help the campus stay, you know, I don't know, like, have an equilibrium, or like, what do you think?
7: So I think that in a perfect world, maybe these organizations wouldn't be necessary, right? In a perfect world, we would all be environmentally conscious, including organizations. However, that's not the case. So I personally think that environmental organizations are not only needed just to raise awareness for things, right? Raise awareness for different environmental, social, and economic issues. But I also think they're needed for accountability. Like I said before, with the history of Green Thumb, this organization has been able to make some very meaningful impact and change on campus. And a part of that is kind of with accountability, you know, like when enough students get together and they see a problem and they want it fixed, the more voices that are cast up to administration and even beyond is what actually makes change. So I think that environmental organizations are needed to not only mitigate damage, but to also hold larger entities sort of accountable, because at the end of the day, the university, while it is a learning institution, it also sort of operates like a city and like a business. So they are often taking economics and profit and cost minimizing, you know, to the forefront. And so environmental organizations that draw attention to things, kind of steer attention away from maybe not so sustainable practices, is always good and needed.
1: Yeah, I definitely agree. So we're getting into our last break, guys, right before we get into the music portion of things after the break. And we'll be right back.
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3: 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Around town, we have Twin Schematic, Everset Summer House at Owl's Bar at 8 p.m. We have Swing Dance Club, the Blue Jays, and Monterey at the Borough at 7 p.m. That's Thursday on September 3rd. We have Invocaton of Shadows at Owl's Bar at 8 p.m. We also have SCFA, Expensive Sound, number 10, featuring Joe McPhee, Ken Vandermark, and Chris Corsano at the Singletary Center for the Arts at 7:30 p.m. Coming up this Friday and September 4th, we have Blue City Ball with T.D. Young, Fred C., Vallis, and more at the Borough Outdoor Stage at 5 p.m. And Naptaker Optics and Design, Summerhouse, Maudie O., at Al's Bar at 8 p.m. Go check it out, guys.
1: Okay, guys, so we're back from our last break. We have some good tunes coming up in about 15 minutes, but I have a few more questions for KJ. Just want to pique her interest in things like that.
7: Okay, okay.
1: So what do you hope people think will think when they hear the name Green Thumb, when they see the logo with the thumb or, on it, or the wildcat with the green glove on? Like, what do you hope that people can take away from that? Or what do you think, oh, I hear Green Thumb, what would you want to think of?
7: So I would personally want people to think, oh, yay, environmentalism, right? Like, I hope we get to the point where that's what we're known for. I remember that tabling for Green Thumb at Campus Ruckus, a lot of people thought we were a gardening club. And while that makes so much sense,
1: that's fair.
7: I think that is the first thing that people would think of, right? Green Thumb usually does apply to gardening, farming, right? Any agricultural sort of work. And if people are interested in that, they're probably going to be interested in our organization. So don't necessarily think that that correlation is a bad thing. But I would like it to get to the point where people do know the organization by name and mission, right?
1: Yeah. I definitely agree. I feel like when I personally, I know I'm in the organization now, but before I joined and I heard Green Thumb, I know most people would think gardening and things like that, but what I heard and from the logo I saw advocacy. I think I saw like people who were passionate about implementing initiatives that would protect and conserve the environment. I think that's what I saw. And I definitely agree with you. Even, you know, tabling at Campus Ruckus, a lot of people came up to me too and they were like, okay, wait, you guys don't garden? I'm like, no, if you want to go to horticulture, you know, you can. But be on the lookout for a little, maybe an event with them too. But I definitely agree. Like when I see Green Thumb, I think advocacy. I think advocating for that Green Thumb, advocating for those people who would like to plant as much as possible, or those who love outdoor plants or house plants, like advocating for those type of things. So yeah. What do you think students can learn from being involved in an organization like Green Thumb that they wouldn't necessarily learn in a classroom? Or, you know, I know we have a lot of ENS classes, a lot of natural environmental science classes and things like that. But what do you think something that they can learn from the organization that they wouldn't learn, you know, academically or traditionally?
7: So I think that post-COVID, there's a lot less collaborative work in classrooms.
1: Yeah.
7: So I would say that any sort of like non-environmental related thing that you would learn with Green Thumb is how to collaborate with a team that is trying to meet a goal.
1: Yeah.
7: Right. And how to do that in a way that's productive, in a way that's helpful. I think that it teaches you how to communicate, right? To use your voice to talk about something that you care about, right? Mm-hmm. So in this organization, obviously, we're talking about environmentalism and environmental advocacy.
1: Yeah.
7: But in talking about that, you learn to talk about things that you are passionate about and that you want to see change with.
1: Yeah. I definitely agree. Okay, so just one last question. I have one last question for you. I know as a student leader and, you know, being just in an organization and then as a senior, I know you were experienced now. I'm a senior too, so we're low-key unk and aunt.
7: Yeah. But,
1: after, you know, experiencing all these things, if we had the chance to have a conversation with any environmentalists, a scientist, environmental leaders, or past or present, what would you ask them? What exactly would you ask them? Yeah.
7: Mm-hmm. So I think that my question would change based off of who I ask, right?
1: You can say who you would ask. Okay. And what you ask, yeah.
7: Let's start with present. If there was one person I would like to talk to about environmentalism, it would be, and I think everybody's going to know who this is, Greta Thunberg. Greta Thunberg, however you pronounce it. People pronounce it differently. I think that she was such an inspiration to me, not yes. only as not only just as a young person, but as a young woman. Seeing her bravery and how she stands up for the things that she believes in, especially yeah, for yeah. environmental issues, is very inspiring. If I were able to talk to her, I would ask her how she finds her courage. How she finds her courage.
1: That's a good question.
7: Because, I mean, I don't want to get too political in here. However, she's been through some pretty deep and scary things. And yeah, that is unfortunately a harsh reality for many environmentalists. And so... I would just want to ask her how she finds her courage and how do you navigate when it seems like so many people are against what you're fighting for. Okay, and then thinking about past, I would want to talk to Aldo Leopold. He wrote many essays in environmentalism. He's kind of a forefather of sustainability in concept. And he wrote this collection of this collection of his writing has been put together. It's called a Sand County Almanac. And reading that is a part of the requirement as an ENS major. This was one of the first readings where I couldn't stop reading.
1: Me too.
7: And it was just beautiful, very poignant writing about environmentalism, about being outside. And I would just like to talk to him and ask, like, did you think when you were writing all of this that it was going to have as big of an impact as it did?
1: Yeah, I think it's very, what's interesting about Aldo Leopold's work is that he captured the smallest things that we would pass by, like normally.
7: The drop essay.
1: Exactly. We wouldn't even like think about this type of stuff. And then like he captured it and then he turned it into something that made us realize that we do have like this, not complicated, but complex relationship with the environment. And the environment isn't some completely separate entity than human or, you know, our industrialized, our urban world. It's like something that we are a part of as well. So I definitely think,
7: His, one of his most famous quotes, and I might mess up the order of this, but is that a thing is right when it tends to preserve. Now I'm going to mess up. A thing is right when it tends to preserve the, beauty, integrity, and what's the last bit? Beauty, integrity, and stability of a biotic landscape of a biotic community. And I think that that is something that just rings so true to me today. When I think about my decisions relating to environmental things, I think to myself, does this action promote the integrity, stability, and beauty of whatever landscape that I am. And I think that that's just such an important takeaway. And if Bob Sandmeyer ever hears this podcast, he's probably going to be really proud that we're still talking about that that memorized quote. And then for the future, I would love to ask my future children how to be a leader in environmental activism. I personally want to leave a legacy. I think that's a huge part of sustainability is to preserve what you have and to come up with solutions so that the future is better. So I would just want any of my descendants, maybe nieces or nephews, how I would want to ask them, how do they think that they could be an environmental leader?
1: That's so cool. That's so cool. Well, it's been a lovely conversation that we've had with KJ. We're coming to the end of our show. But of course, we have to end Green Talks with our traditional, the green light round. So we're gonna, I'm going to give you a couple of this or that questions. And I'm just going to see, like, what's your opinion? Which one would you choose?
7: Okay.
1: Okay. So first, would you do national park or a botanical garden?
7: Botanical garden.
1: Me too. Maybe because I've only been to one national park, but like botanical garden is just like so aesthetically pleasing.
7: Botanical garden is curated.
1: Yeah, I definitely get it. There's this one botanical garden in Nashville. Oh my gosh, I freaking love it. It's at Opera Mills. But yeah. Okay, as far as Green Thumb, would you do planning events or hosting events for Green Thumb? Which one would you do?
7: I'm a personality, hosting.
1: I get that. I am too. I love to talk. I love to run my mouth. So,
7: Me too, girl.
1: Would you do forest or beach?
7: Oh,
0: forest?
1: Okay. I don't know. It depends. If I'm trying to like discover things and like I'm just being like inquisitive that day, I'd probably do forest. But if it's like beach and I want like calm, like the sound, I would probably do beach. Yeah. Okay. And last but not least, being able to talk to plants or being able to talk to animals?
0: Plants. Girl, trees are older than sharks.
1: They are. Wait, even that one shark that's like a, what is he, the Greenland shark? I don't know.
0: Yes, the Greenland sharks. Yeah, yeah, they can live like 170 was the oldest one. Actually, don't take my word for that, but I know that they live incredibly long.
1: Yeah, yeah, yeah. You're right.
0: Yeah, they're... Trees are some of the oldest, plants are some of the oldest specimens on the planet. Yeah, and there is a bunch of research that has come out about how tree roots are basically a communication network.
1: Yeah,
0: and how they will allocate, like if one tree is diseased, other trees will send them nutrients through the roots. If I could talk to plants, I don't know what that sort of language would look like, but I think that there would be sort of this system of reciprocity.

0: 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So stick around.
1: Alfred, what am I listening to?
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1: Oh, okay. 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Do you know why, Alfred?
2: Why?
1: Because I'm the Batman.

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0: fine day on the radio waves. Out here there be no pirates, only the greatest of alternative music. Oh, my ship? She's the WRFL Lexington, of course. The grandest and most amazing ship ever designed. 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We're free as birds aboard her. 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
1: Good afternoon, and welcome back to Campus Voices, a radio broadcast from the University of Kentucky that highlights compelling topics and organizations and their contributions to UK's campus and the Lexington community. I'm your host, Ben Kingery, and this is the second episode of Campus Voices for the 2026-2027 school year. And what better way to celebrate the start of the first full month of classes than being tuned in over at WRFL Lexington for all of your alternative needs. With that being said, this week in world news, on Sunday, August 30th, it was confirmed that U.S. forces had struck two Iranian launchers on the Larlak Island in Iran. And a report from the reporters, a U.S. official was quoted as saying, "I can confirm that earlier today, U.S. forces struck two Iranian launchers on Larlak Island. Islamic Revolutionary Guard Corps forces were observed preparing to launch rockets with sea mines into the Strait of Hormuz." According to the Iranian state media, several soldiers and civilians have been killed and injured, while Iran's Revolutionary Guard made a statement in which they stated they

water resources for guests. This is believed to significantly limit the visitor capacity at the park ahead of the Labor Day weekend. No current update on the missing individuals in the park has yet been released at this time. With that being said, our hearts go out over here at WRFL to all the families affected by these situations. Thank you so much for tuning in and listening over here at WRFL Lexington. My name is Benjamin Kingery, reporting live for Campus Voices. Don't go anywhere because we have some awesome tunes in the meantime, in between the news. And then also at 5:30, we will be interviewing with one of the main directors over at the UK Art Museum to be discussing all of the things that are available to the public and students. So stay tuned.

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1: Good afternoon and welcome back to Campus Voices. You guys have just tuned in for our weather and traffic segment. As for the weather today, the high of 96 degrees has just passed us by today, as we'll continue to drop down to as low as 7 degrees later tonight. With temperatures such as these, I hope everyone is enjoying the sunny weather over here in Lexington, as it's projected to stick around for the remainder of the week, with both Wednesday and Thursday notably being projected to be the hottest days this week, with temperatures of 96 degrees on both days. As we look over towards the traffic in the Lexington area, today many roads within downtown Lexington and the surrounding areas are expected to face heavy traffic during rush hour, with traffic in both locations expected to flow as normal once rush hour is completed. With that being said, my name is Ben Kingry, reporting live for WRFL on Campus Voices. If you guys have, well, I hope you guys are having a great time. Stick around, though, because we do have an interview in an hour or so with one of the representatives from the UK Art Museum that I'm really looking forward to. So stick around for that and don't go anywhere.

0: WRFL invites you to swing into Generations of Jazz, Sunday nights from 6 p.m. to 8 p.m. Don't get caught up in the elevator music. Bebop all the way to the left for a jazz journey. 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
1: The Sexual Assault Space, Safe Space, or SASS, is a Kentucky-based 501c3 nonprofit that offers complimentary and confidential support services like information to individuals who have experienced sexual assault. SASS also provides education on how to identify, prevent, and react to sexual violence. More information about SASS can be found on Facebook or at the organization's website at sassexualassaultsafespace.org. With that being said, my name is Ben Kinger, and you guys are listening in over at WRFL, and you guys are tuned into Campus Voices right now. So quickly, let's go over the songs you guys just heard, because you guys just heard the song Woman Lake by the band Snuggle. Before that, it was MJ Letterman with She's Leaving You. Before that, it was Strawberry Moon by Cass McCombs. So pretty cool stuff in my opinion. But with that being said, you guys are tuned into Campus Voices, a radio broadcast from the University of Kentucky that highlights compelling topics and organizations around the Lexington community. You guys have just tuned in for the sports segment. So welcome back to Campus Voices, and thank you guys so much for joining us. As today for our University of Kentucky sports segment, in the ever-changing world of UK athletics, it was announced per Mark Mitchell's agent yesterday afternoon that the fifth-year senior would not be committing to the University of Kentucky to properly follow the new guidelines which the SEC has put in place. Mitchell, who was a former five-star for the Duke Blue Devils and was first-team All-SEC with the Mizzou Tigers, has been battling with both the NCAA and SEC in court over the past couple weeks, with them granting him his fifth year in college basketball, with the intent to play for the University of Kentucky. However, SEC Commissioner Greg Sankey announced that the conference would be fully doubling down on its intra-conference transfer rule, which prevents players from transferring to another SEC school unless they entered during the designated portal windows, something which Mitchell was unaware he had to complete, as he was automatically enrolled in the NBA draft after completing his senior year with the Mizzou Tigers. As a result, Mark Mitchell will be heading back to the University of Missouri, leaving most of Big Blue Nation upset and confused on if the 15th roster spot on Kentucky's basketball team will in fact be filled or not. Moving on over into our football segment, as Will Stein is prepping for his first game as head coach against Youngstown State on September 5th. The Cats face a loaded slate this season, which features 9 SEC games, as the conference finally shifts to its new scheduling model. This is expected to be a grueling stretch for their Wildcat fans, but that has not stopped any of the momentum being built up and the optimism being built up since Stein arrived on campus. I think it's safe to say from all of us over here at WRFL that we can't wait to see how our boys in blue take the stage at Kroger Field on this Saturday. Lastly, moving over towards our volleyball segment, as Kentucky volleyball head coach Craig Skinner won his 500th career match, on Saturday night in historic Memorial Coliseum, as the AP poll ranked number 3 Kentucky defeated South Florida in a sweep in 3 sets to close out the 2026 Bluegrass Battle. The mastermind behind Kentucky's 2020 NCAA Volleyball National Championship, along with 2 NCAA Final Four appearances, was then honored with a post-match ceremony where several past colleagues, coaches, and players were able to celebrate the historic achievement by Coach Skinner, with this making Skinner the most winning head coach in program history. With that being said, thank you guys so much for being tuned in. My name is Benjamin Kingery, reporting live over on Campus Voices at WRFL. Don't go anywhere, though, because in 1 hour at 5:30, we will be joined by a director from the UK Art Museum, where we'll be talking about all the free resources the Art Museum offers to not only the community, but also UK students. So it'll be a really interesting interview, so don't go anywhere.

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1: Welcome back. You guys are tuned into Campus Voices over on WRFL, and you guys just heard the song Archie Marry Me by the band Always. After that, it was the song 18 by Joyce Manor off of their album Cody. After that, it was the song Suburban Home by Descendants off their album Milo Goes to College. After that, it was the song Bitter Every Day by the band Wednesday off their 2025 album Bleeds. And then after that, it was the song Rudolph by MJ Letterman off their 2024 album Manning Fireworks. But with that being said, welcome back to Campus Voices, a radio broadcast from the University of Kentucky that highlights compelling topics and organizations and their contributions to UK's campus and Lexington community. Today for our local music highlight, I like to shine a spotlight on the band Foolsmate. Foolsmate is a four-piece indie emo band consisting of Lexington legends Adam Edwards on drums, Caleb Brock on bass, Alex Gilligan on guitar and vocals, and then Kennedy Connor on trumpet. Foolsmate formed only just a few years ago, although the band has eagerly been working hard these past few years, with their latest project being a split titled And the Feeling is Mutual, with another local band being Bubba Newport being released on this past Valentine's Day. Along with this, when speaking with the frontman, Alex, he was quoted as saying this regarding the band: "We like animals, horses, and just plain having fun." Foolsmate is known for their electric stage presence and abundance of show appearances around Lexington, with the group being set to take the stage next at Al's Bar on September 16th. I think it's safe to say Foolsmate will continue to be a pillar for many years to come within the Lexington music scene. With that being said, I'm your host, Ben Kingery, reporting live for Campus Voices over on WRFL. And I think I speak for all of us over here when I say thank you so much to all of our wonderful listeners out there for tuning in. Don't go anywhere. We have an interview at 5:30 with the UK Art Museum. We'll be talking about all the resources that are available, not only to UK students, but to the Lexington community. Until then, don't go anywhere because we have some really cool music planned for you guys. So stay tuned.

0: Ladies and gentlemen, we interrupt our program of dance music to bring you a special bulletin from the 88.1 WRFL Lexington Newsroom. At 20 minutes before 8 Eastern Time, Professor Clark of the WRFL student radio station, Lexington, Kentucky, reports observing several explosions of alternative music occurring at regular intervals from the planet Mars. The spectroscope indicates the ad-free music to be moving towards the Earth with tremendous velocity. Professor Wells of the observatory at Princeton confirms Clark's observations and describes the phenomenon as, quote, like a jet of blue flame shot from a gun, unquote. We will now return you to the music of Ramon Raquello, playing for you in the Meridian Room at the Park Plaza Hotel, situated in downtown New York.
1: Good afternoon and welcome back to Campus Voices. You just heard the song Shampoo Bottles by the band Peach Pit off their album You and Your Friends. Before that it was the song Kaleidoscope by Katie Schechter off her album Empress. Then before that it was the song Am I Being Greedy by Fan Club Wallet. And then right before that it was the song Rudolph by MJ Letterman off their 2024 album Manning Fireworks. With that being said, good afternoon and welcome back to Campus Voices, a radio broadcast from the University of Kentucky that highlights compelling topics and organizations and their contributions to UK's campus and the Lexington community. I'm your host, Ben Kingery, and this is the second episode of Campus Voices for the 2026-2027 school year. So what better way to celebrate the first full month of classes being here with September rolling around than being tuned in over at WRFL Lexington for all of your alternative needs. With that being said, though, this week in state news, it was announced over the weekend that a young mother was arrested at the 2026 Kentucky State Fair after officers said she put her baby in danger. Camera Payne, a 20-year-old woman from Jeffersonville, Indiana, approached a group of officers at the fair when she began to yell and scream because one of her family members was in jail, according to her arrest citation. She would not stop yelling or calm down despite being warned, officers confirmed, and then were later concerned for her baby's safety when Payne then began squeezing the baby, causing her to cry. It was then raised to the Kentucky State Police that officers then attempted to take the baby from Payne. The 20-year-old mother immediately pulled away and began swinging the baby by her neck. According to authorities, Payne is now being held on $5,000 cash bond and is expected to be in court for her preliminary hearing on September 8th. Taking a step inward for campus news, as on August 26th, Henry Logan, a 37-year-old man, was arrested by UK police in connection with three scooter thefts reported around campus early last week. After quickly gathering information through the course of its investigation, the UK police collaborated

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1: Welcome back. You guys just heard the song Fair by Ben Folds 5. Before that, it was the song Lack of a Lake by Jessica Gilbert. And then before that, it was the song Skippy by Oso Oso. And then right before that, it was the song Shampoo Bottles by the band Peach Pit off their album You and Your Friends. For all of you guys listening right now, welcome back to Campus Voices, and thank you so much for joining us today for our University of Kentucky history segment, as today I'd like to shine a spotlight on the origin of the association of the term Wildcat with the university. With a history as rich as the University of Kentucky, understanding that history becomes more of a focal point as we continue to grow and develop. One of the most important symbols in relation to the culture at UK is our beloved Wildcat, although the story of how it came to be goes often untold. The University of Kentucky found itself in the midst of a heated altercation as the UK football team defeated the University of Illinois in 1909 in a huge upset game at the time. After the victory, Philip W. Kornbrusser, a military commander in attendance, told the team that they had fought like wildcats, after being amazed by the team's performance. In that very moment, the symbol of the wildcat forever became connected to the University of Kentucky due to its symbolization of toughness along with competitive spirit. I think I speak for all of us over here at WRFL when I say I am proud to be a Kentucky Wildcat. With that being said, though, don't go anywhere, at 5:30, we'll be joined by a director from the UK Art Museum, and we'll be talking for about a half hour in an in-depth interview, talking about all the free resources available through the museum to not only the Lexington community as a whole, but UK students. So don't go anywhere.

0: 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You can attend our upcoming tri-annual information and recruitment event known as Disorientation on Saturday, September 12th at noon in the Cornerstone Esports Theater to get an in-depth catered tour of the station and a full-on crash course on how you can get involved with our community. 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For more information, email membership at wrfl.fm.
1: Welcome back. You guys are tuned in over at WRFL and you guys are listening to Campus Voices. You just heard the song Africa by Walter TV. Before that, it was the song Black Lemon by Generationals. Before that, it was the song Down by the Water by the Decemberists. And then before that, it was the song Oversized by the band Basement. With that being said, though, the Urban Forest Initiative, or UFI, is a collaborative group of Kentucky community stakeholders based at the University of Kentucky, whose purpose is to promote and protect the tree canopy in communities throughout the state. UFI cultivates tree stewards through engagement and educational programs and strives to raise awareness of the social and economic benefits provided by community tree canopies. More information about UFI is available at ufi.ca.uky.edu. With that being said, again, good afternoon and welcome back to Campus Voices, a WRFL radio broadcast from the University of Kentucky that highlights compelling topics and organizations and their contributions to UK's campus and the Lexington community. I'm your host, Ben Kingery, and today we have a very special guest, that being one of the directors from the UK Art Museum. Accredited by the American Alliance of Museums, the University of Kentucky Art Museum is a part of the UK College of Fine Arts, which aims to promote the understanding and appreciation of art from diverse cultures and historical periods by providing meaningful encounters for an audience of all ages. Thank you so much for joining me today on the program. Before we get started today, I'd like to just take a moment and have you introduce yourselves for our listeners at home.
2: Sure. I'm Stuart Herodner, and I've been the director at the UK Art Museum for the last 12 years.
1: That is really cool. For those listening out there who may not know about the UK Art Museum, would you like to take a moment to just share a little bit about the museum in your own words, along with your role?
2: Sure. So the museum is coming up on its 50th anniversary in a year or two. Our college is 50 years old this year. And since that time, the museum has been a place where faculty, students, various members of the Lexington community, communities, can access historical work, contemporary work, work made by artists from Kentucky. And we've been trying very much to be understood as a claimable asset for art lovers who are very knowledgeable, people who may have never been in a museum at all. Mm-hmm. And so, giving access, educating, exposing people to a wide range of really awesome things is our kind of bread and butter.
1: That is really cool. I think that actually segues into my next question, which you were talking about being, claimable for people who had never been to a museum before. So that leads me to my next question being, for someone who has never visited the UK Art Museum before, what would you want them to know about the museum and what it offers to the Lexington community as a whole?
2: Sure. Let me first say, like, where I'm seated behind this console, there's a blue Post-it note. And on that Post-it note is written, "Something beautiful is about to happen."
1: Oh, yeah?
2: Which is a very daunting prompt for me to try to just say, come on, Ben, let's try to make something really awesome happen here. But it's not a bad segue to maybe what is the nature of a visit to the art museum, right? You may not know. I mean, it would be one thing to look at our website or get a brochure and find out what exhibits are on view. Mm-hmm. And there are always somewhere between, five and seven different exhibits of different scales on view in the different galleries at the art museum. Mm-hmm. But your question is really about, kind of what to expect. Mm-hmm. And so something beautiful might be something to expect, something provocative, something unfamiliar, something that speaks to you in ways maybe that are surprising. Mm-hmm. The thing about art that I felt, from the time that I was a little kid going to museums in New York was that you never knew what you were going to see. and you're not always prepared for what you're going to see. And that's like one of the greatest things about it. It's like, you know, going to a party and meeting an awesome person that you had no idea was going to be there. And so when you come to the museum, either on your own, as part of a class, because your family's in town, whatever might have motivated you to come over, what I really appreciate is a viewer who comes in with an openness, a willingness to say, you know what, I might not like everything I see here, I might not understand it, but there are people at the museum who can help me, you know, who can be guides, who can give me some information that'll help me. But most viewers, I think, have all the tools that they need to just look seriously, be open, think about how what they're looking at connects to things they feel, books they like, movies they like, music that speaks to them, because it's all sort of connected, you know. And the point is not to be a, you know, a connoisseur in the first 5 minutes. It's just to be open and willing to absorb. And maybe, you know, in that moment, or maybe 3 days later, 3 weeks later, something registers and you're like, wow, I didn't think I was going to like that. And I think that exposure is what's so essential about having a museum, period, but having one on a campus in a research environment for sure.
1: So would you say that coming into the museum with just a with openness is the most important thing?
2: I think so. And it's also good to come with friends. So maybe that, you know, spirit of encounter is less daunting if you're not alone. But being alone in a museum and just having time and space to look at things is, to my mind, one of the great things available.
1: Yeah, I know. Just being able to go in a space just fully curated with different pieces of art, and really just being able to take in that beauty, I think, is such a beautiful thing, to kind of tie back to the sticky note that you were talking about a second ago. But I feel as if sometimes there is a common perception that museums can sometimes feel intimidating for students, or that you need to know everything about an exhibit before you visit. How does the UK Art Museum try to break down that barrier, especially for new students who may not be familiar with anything?
2: A lot of it is just personal advocating for that position. You know, like we try to write about what we do in an accessible way. We have students who work at our front desk. So when you visit the museum, the first people you're encountering are students. And I think that is probably the best way that we send the message that this is a place for you. Right. And a lot of the students who are sitting at the front are not all art historians. They don't know every single thing one could learn about the art. They're also there to kind of get exposed. They bring their skills and opinions to that job. And so, yeah, that openness, I think, to most things. So, yes, that's true about the art museum, but it might also be true if you go to the Singletary Center to hear some music that you're not familiar with. It could be experimental. It could be classical. You know that a lot of our students are many the first time people in their families coming to college, like people who may not have been exposed to a lot of cultural things, depending on where they're from. And so that openness, you know, go to a sporting event. If you've never been to Keeneland, if you've never been to a poetry reading, if you've never been to a dance performance, a piece of theater, like, my feeling is you're on campus to learn whatever you're studying, but you're also on campus, I think, to be exposed to a wide range of other experiences that could be really meaningful to you in ways you couldn't have predicted.
1: This is just a personal question. A second ago, you mentioned how you are. You've been at the museum for a long time at this point. So I was just really curious on what the most, like what your favorite exhibit has been, or favorite experience working at the museum and being able to connect with a student.
2: Oh, wow. That's
1: sorry if that's a lot to throw at you at
2: huge.
1: Once.
2: I mean, that's huge.
1: I didn't know if there was a moment that stuck out to you specifically, but.
2: Yeah. Well, 2 minutes before we got on air, you were telling me about being a big Beatles fan and your mom being a Beatles fan. It's like, you know, who's your favorite Beatles?
1: No, I mean,
2: what's your favorite Beatles song? It's like, how do you pick?
1: No, I mean, I get it. But if there's a, I mean, it doesn't have to be a favorite.
2: Now, let me try to spin the wheel and think about what this could be. So one of the things that I think I'll mention a piece that's on view right now, actually. Mm-hmm. It's in the exhibit that our curator Rachel Hooper did called The Museum of Natural History and Artificial Curiosities. Mm-hmm. And this is a show that has, you know, taxidermy and geodes and historical fashion, botany, landscape paintings, portraits, variety of different kinds of objects coming from collections all over the campus, and in some cases Ashland and Transy. But there's a sculpture in this show by an artist named Tony Mattelli. Mm-hmm. And this artwork was one of the first things that I purchased with our former curator for our collection. And it's a small hyper-real sculpture, you know, what would be called trompe l'oeil, which is like means in French to fool the eye. It looks like a weed mm-hmm. in the corner of the room that's growing up from the baseboard of the where the wall meets the floor. Mm-hmm. And if you weren't thinking about it, you would just sort of look at that and go, how does the museum staff not notice that a weed is growing in the middle of their institution? But when you get close and you realize there actually is a wall label telling you that it's an artwork, it's painted bronze, mm-hmm. and it forces every viewer to come and get like low or bend over or get on their knee to look at it. And from the minute we bought that work almost a decade ago, we've shown it several times. People do this double take and they have this like really amazed experience with this artwork. Mm-hmm. I mean, A, it's very realistic. So that's the first thing. It's like, wow, this is unbelievably well done. It fools me into thinking it's real. But the other part of it is that it's funny. Mm-hmm. Like when you get that it's not real and that it's bronze, mm-hmm. this material that's in the history of sculpture for, you know, centuries. So it's a very accessible thing. And when you leave the museum and like walk home, every weed that you see is changed, sort of.
1: You're just doing a double take.
2: Yeah. And it becomes this thing that's very connected to your everyday life. Mm-hmm. And so just off the top of my head, that artwork really reverberates. But a lot of the exhibits that we produce, we curate ourselves. Mm-hmm. And so there's a great pride of authorship. We've shown, you know, very well-known artists from all over the world. We've brought things to Kentucky that if we didn't bring them, no one in Kentucky would ever get to see them here. So without quite singling out a single thing, I'm just very proud of the whole endeavor.
1: Mm-hmm. No, I mean, I think that's a really beautiful sentiment. I think what the UK Art Museum, well, specifically, I think the mission of the UK Art Museum is really just, I think, to help our community. I mean, it just ties back into it, you know? Which it leads me to my next question, which is how important is keeping the admission free to both University of Kentucky students and the Lexington community as a whole to the museum's mission?
2: It was one of the first things I suggested that we do mm-hmm. when I got here. The museum was, to be honest, always free to students mm-hmm. and our permanent collection, which is often on our second floor installation galleries, was always free. The things that were not free were special exhibits that the museum used to rent from touring exhibit agencies. And so those were very expensive to bring here. And often they required, you know, a sense that we should charge for those. Mm-hmm. And when I got here, I realized that the amount of money being made from charging for special exhibits was not enough to prevent me from thinking, just let's make the entire institution free. Mm-hmm. What does that mean? One of the ways that the museum supports our efforts is through people joining and becoming members. So people who join, the funds that they spend on being members helps keep the museum free. Mm-hmm. Many university museums around the country are free. I think reducing to zero any barrier for people coming or coming mm-hmm. repeatedly is smart. You know as well as I do, probably the thing we hear about more than anything else is where do I park? Mm-hmm. And so if you already have a perception that getting there might be a little challenging, I think it's a perception. I don't think it's that hard to get onto campus and figure out where to put your car. But if you already have any sense of a stumbling block, removing the admission fee just makes it so much more available. And then anyone who might have some financial difficulty has not that to worry about. Want to come back three and four times? Great.
1: Bring a friend.
2: It's free. Bring your friends. Something I would probably mention also, and this kind of got into my head during COVID, is I never really thought about coming to a museum as part of health and wellness.
1: I can agree with that testament, you know.
2: But now I think, like, getting away from our screens, getting away from isolation, anxiety, getting some steps in, it's just a really healthy thing to do. It's good for your brain. It's good for your body. So another reason to visit.
1: Yeah, and at the same time, being able to engage with the artwork is also very healthy for your mental. Being able to really take in an artwork and think about it, you know, not to tie back to the brass weed you were talking about a second ago, but being able to just sit and think of something, like the meaning of it and like what really brought that out, I think is really important. It seems as if the museum has gone through a lot of changes within your tenure. I'm just really curious on what you think the most important changes to the museum currently are.
2: I think the biggest change is from the previous iterations of the gallery and the museum, the collection, the expanding of the collection to include a really wide range of things. Our focus in many ways on Kentucky artists, kind of shoring up the works we have by great people who've been here and make art in the past, who continue to make art here. The diversification of the museum's programs probably is one of the most important things. So, you know, you'd have to drive to Louisville or Cincinnati to be able to see the things that we present. And so I think it really is an asset. That accessibility, the engagement with students, like all of that conspires to do something that when I interviewed for my job, I said was the most important aspect of great university museums. They're useful on campus. They're beloved in the community. They're consequential in the field. And so I think over the decade that I've been doing this, myself, our staff have been making strides in all of those three areas.
1: No, I think that is a really beautiful testament, especially to your love for the museum. You seem to be really passionate about your role over there.
2: You know, it's like missionary work. You want to make converts everywhere you go. And so if you make it, you know, financially accessible, you make it sort of psychically open and welcoming, you do a really rich diet of programs. You connect to other disciplines and subjects and, you know, excellent staffing and faculty on this campus. Then you make the place consequential. And if it is consequential, then I have no shame in advocating for it. And being here is like another opportunity to say, yes, come on over and see what we do.
1: Yeah. And I mean, I think for something so important, like a second ago, you talked about your goals with the museum, of a good university museum. You mentioned three goals. And being beloved by the community, I think that's really true. I mean, the UK Art Museum is something that has really not only been a part of the community, but I feel like has grown with it, if that makes sense. But with that being said, I did want to touch base. There are currently, for our listeners who aren't aware, there are currently two exhibits being showcased at the UK Art Museum. So I was really curious, Stuart, how do these exhibits fit into the larger mission of the UK Art Museum, and specifically the kinds of conversations you want to be sparked within the Lexington community?
2: Sure. Well, you're saying two, and when you and others have gone over to the museum, at the beginning of August, we opened this exhibit I mentioned before, the Museum of Natural History, an artificial curiosity, which is like a just a giant, almost cabinet of wonder with objects from all kinds of different disciplines that are in these local collections, and the photography of an artist named Clarissa Tawson, who is a acclaimed young contemporary artist showing all over. She makes very interesting photographic works that involve taking photographs, weaving them, splicing them, creating these different sort of ways in which photography can be understood. Mm-hmm. And she's going to give a lecture in the next sometime this semester, next couple of weeks. Maybe it's October. I got to double check. So we're bringing this artist here. Today, we opened an additional 4 exhibits on the second floor of the museum. And so those are, you know, radically different from the two that are downstairs. Mm-hmm. That's Leon Golub and Ben Shawn, two socio-political artists, American, very well known, both now deceased, working in the from the 1930s up until the early 2000s. Jacques Caillot, a series of prints about war in France, an exhibit developed with the School of Art and Visual Studies on surrealist photography, and our colleague Dan Solberg, his RE Museum Educational Gallery Space, has an exhibit about scale. And so those exhibits join on the two that are on the ground floor to create a pretty wide range of exhibits of different kinds, of different periods, of different media. And so that's pretty important to us, that there's always a range of things on view. Mm-hmm. And I want to make sure to say that the lecture I just was fudging to try to remember when it is, Clarissa Tossin, is Friday the 16th of October.
1: Gotcha. So with these two exhibits being introduced, or the current ones that you have being rolled out, what are the conversations that you hoped are sparked by these exhibits?
2: Well, I mean, let me speak, I guess, for the one exhibit that I curated, which mm-hmm. I'm not so much because it's mine, but because I think it's particularly prescient right now, and that's the Ben Shawn Leon Golub show. Mm-hmm. So that includes posters done by Ben Shawn in the 1930s mm-hmm. about voting, about encouraging citizens to vote, to be engaged in questions of American farmers, anti-fascist sentiment, mm-hmm. questions of how people stay involved in the social and political period in which they're living. Leon Golub did work always about American power, political engagement, violence, torture. Ben Shawn did work about empathy. Both of these artists are speaking directly to the time they lived in, mm-hmm. but I think almost as much or more to our current climate. Mm-hmm. Anti-Semitism, engagement with immigration, mm-hmm. labor issues, the ideas that both of those artists are engaging are so important mm-hmm. to our everyday reality mm-hmm. that I think when people come to see that exhibit especially, but others as well, they're going to feel this, well, I'm in an exhibit that's about history, mm-hmm. but that history is
1: looking right back at me.
2: It's looking right back at me every mm-hmm. time I pick up a newspaper, turn on my computer, look at the TV. Mm-hmm. These subjects are some of the more pressing ones in our lives. And it was with that spirit that I wanted to curate this show. Mm-hmm. And we have work by both men in our collection. We borrowed additional work from galleries and collections to create the exhibit. So that's often what we're trying to do as well, is have our exhibits speak to current realities.
1: Mm-hmm. No, that is really interesting, especially when you get into the breakdown of it being a universal, you know, something that we can relate to in the modern day, which I think is true for a lot of art, you know. I think it holds meaning in a lot of our lives currently. With the exhibits running through December, I'm just curious, and I think our listeners out there might be as well, but what opportunities do visitors have to engage with the exhibits?
2: So anybody coming to see these exhibits, I mean, for the first, you know, the thing that they need to do is show up. They need mm-hmm. to be, as we were saying, hopefully open-minded and just come in and spend as much time as feels good to them mm-hmm. to look at these exhibits. Supplemental to that, we have film screenings, lectures, other kinds of educational events, tours by our curators, by myself. So there's always multiple ways in which the exhibits
1: are interacting
2: and are functioning. Some of them are on campus, some of them are off campus. We're screening a film on Leon Golub down at the Kentucky Theater. We often partner with them on art and film projects. We're doing other kinds of events that are just more about fun. We're doing a yard sale on the Singletary lawn, on the 18th and 19th. So donated artworks, donated electronics, ceramics, all kinds of things. It is a fundraiser for the museum, but it's also like where people might be able to get some amazing finds. And so we try to also think about things like that might be fun for students, fun for visiting people on the campus, parents who are here. And all of that is, you know, a way to show that the museum is this vibrant entity that's connected to, you know, UK writ large.
1: I think it's really interesting. We are coming towards the final little bit of this show. We have about 4 minutes left. So I wanted to take this time just to ask you if you had anything that you specifically wanted to include or say while we're on air and we have the opportunity.
2: Sure. It's on my mind, so I don't think I should not say it, which is the sadness that myself and almost everybody I'm running into right now over the passing of Wendell Berry. Yesterday, you know, Wendell's impact on Kentucky, on this area, on thinking about being alive and what's worthwhile about being alive, whether it's, you know, farming, engagement in your community, poetry, criticism, activism. I guess that would be a thing that I think his legacy is, you know, far and wide and is living in the form of many of our faculty members across disciplines who, you know, kind of feel the spirit of Wendell. So, I mean, I think that's probably a good thing to add into our conversation.
1: Yeah, I was really shocked by the news. I was actually speaking to one of my professors about it earlier. And something that I was unaware of that she brought to my attention was that he was actually, at one point, he wrote for the Colonel, which I did not know, which I thought was really interesting.
2: Yeah. No, his reach is quite extensive.
1: Yeah. Well, with that being said, once again, I just want to give a special thank you, Stuart, for joining us here on WRFL today. It's been an absolute pleasure having you on the programming.
2: It was great fun to be with you, Ben. Thank you.
1: Yeah, of course. I think this conversation has highlighted a lot of the important work that the UK Art Museum does, not only for the university, but the Lexington community as a whole. To our wonderful listeners out there, thank you so much for tuning in. If you want to keep tabs on the UK Art Museum, you can check out their Instagram page at UK Art Museum. Thank you so much for tuning in to Campus Voices. I've been your host, Ben Kingery. I hope you guys will join us next week at 4 p.m. on 88.1 FM WRFL Lexington. Don't go anywhere, though. We have an amazing show coming up for you guys.

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1: You are listening to WRFL, and this is the show Here Comes Trouble. I'm DJ Evan. I'm here for the next hour and 45 minutes playing classical bangers. I'm going to tell you what you just heard. At the top of the hour, around 6 p.m., you heard the second movement of Gustav Holst's The Planets. That was Venus, the Bringer of Peace. After that was Gymnopédie No. 3 by Erik Satie. And after that was Lazy Night by Eric Coates from his work The Enchanted Garden. Lots more classical bangers coming up, so make sure you stay tuned into that. Thank you for listening, and keep it all the way to the left.

0: Let's go! The Matterhorn Mix has made its way from one UK to the other. WFL Lexington's resident British radio DJ Hammy Bilka takes you back to the Balearic beat. Welcome to Club Classics with the Ibiza sounds from the 90s and the noughties. We don't just do mashups, we do smash-ups. From Cafe Del Mar to Cafe Mambo, from Ministry of Sound to Head Candy, we take a musical tour that spans two decades of the White Island and its groove collective dance music. The Matterhorn Mix. Yeah! Thursdays, 6 to 8 p.m.
1: 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I'm DJ Ava.
2: And I'm DJ Valerie.
1: And we're so glad you're listening. I have a couple quick things to say. I'm going to tell you, first of all, what you just heard. In the past 15 minutes, around 6:30, you heard Night Thoughts by Aaron Copland from his recording of the 81st birthday concert at the Library of Congress. And after that was Nocturne No. 3 in B Major by Frédéric Chopin. I also want to shout out Maddie and Grace and the whole Cook family. I hope you're listening. I hope it's as entertaining as Mr. Jim is. But coming up, we have a request from a listener. We're going to be listening to the 1812 Overture by Tchaikovsky. So thank you for calling in and requesting that. Please enjoy and keep it all the way to the left.

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1: And we're here until 8 playing classical bangers. But first up, I'm going to tell you a couple of things. First up, I'm going to tell you a little bit about what's going on around town this week. Tomorrow, Wednesday, September. Today's the 1st of September. Welcome to September. That's pretty awesome. Tomorrow is the 2nd of September, Wednesday. And also, Twin Schematic, Everset, and Summerhouse are going to be playing at Al's Bar at 8 p.m. On Friday, Naptaker Optics and Design, Summerhouse, and Modio are going to be at Al's Bar at 8 p.m. And on Saturday, Jessica Lane Powell is going to be playing at Kenwick Table at 7 p.m. That's a little bit about what's happening around town. If you liked any of those events or you want to see some more, you can see them at wrfl.fm/events. Next thing I'm going to say is what you heard in the past 15 minutes. You just heard the entirety of Tchaikovsky's 1812 Overture. Got very loud, very exciting at the end there. I hope you enjoyed that. But coming up are some more classical bangers. I'll be here playing for the next 10-ish minutes, and then DJ Valerie will take over until 8. So don't go anywhere. Thank you for listening. Keep it all the way to the left.

0: comics with their hilarious stand-up routine, we have Jake from WRFL Lexington.
1: Oh, come on. Come on.
2: So, what's the deal with WRFL Lexington? It's Lexington's only alternative left.
3: What?
2: Huh? Knock, knock. Who's there? It's Lexington's only alternative left.
3: There's no way.
2: WRFL.
3: What did he say? I don't know.
2: All right, how about this one? How about this one? Why'd the chicken cross the road to the left? Get to WRFL Lexington, because it's like your only alternative left, and he was on the right side. All right, it looks like that's my time.
0: All right, then. Give it up for Jake from WRFL Lexington.

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2: Hello and welcome back. You are listening to Here Comes Trouble on WRFL Lexington. And you just heard Fantasia in two parts with two trumpets. That's by Orlando Gibbons, but arranged by Theodore Tupin. And that was performed by the Meridian Arts Ensemble off of their album Visions of the Renaissance. Then before that, we jumped way into the 20th, 21st century with the Chairman Dances by John Adams. And that was performed by the BBC National Orchestra of Wales with Mark Elder conducting. And that's all that we've heard in the past 15 minutes since the top of the 7 o'clock hour. Coming up next, we have the Cello Concerto No. 2 in B flat major by John Garth. And our soloist is Alexander Bale. So you will not want to miss this classical banger. Keep it tuned all the way to the left.

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3: And we make Here Comes Trouble, and it is only here on WRFL Lexington. And what we just heard was the Cello Concerto No. 2 in B flat major by John Garth, performed by Alexander Bale with the European Community Chamber Orchestra. And that was from the album The Concerto in Europe. Up next, I have a piece by Paul Hindemith. It is from The Music of Mourning, and we're going to be listening to the fourth movement, the Minuet. So maybe a sad classical banger, but very 20th century classical banger. 20th century sad classical banger coming up next. So stay tuned. It's one that you will not want to miss.

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1: And we only have a couple minutes left of this week's installment of the show. It's been so lovely listening to some classical bangers, and we appreciate all of our lovely listeners for tuning in.
2: Yes, thank you for listening.
1: And speaking of listening, what we just heard was the Circus Polka by Igor Stravinsky, performed by the CBC Symphony Orchestra, and that was also conducted by Stravinsky himself. So, very cool. And before that, we heard Ramuncho by Gabriel Pierney, performed by the Philharmonic of Lorraine, and that was conducted by Jacques Hauptmann. And so up next, we have a piece by Maurice Ravel, and it's the Piano Trio in A Minor, and this is going to be performed by the Rembrandt Trio. So stay tuned. We've got a few more classical bangers up until the 8 o'clock hour, but stay tuned for the next show. You won't want to miss that either, but anywho, we'll try and fit in as many classical bangers as we can with what's left of the show, but tune in next week, Tuesday, 6 to 8, for more Here Comes Trouble. So, until then, keep it all the way to the left.

0: Hello. You are listening to 88.1 WRFL Lexington. This is Juniper's Jams, tuning in just 1 minute early. So if you were listening for more dulcet classical music that soothes you, this is not the place, but I think you should listen anyway because we've got some pretty good stuff going on. If you have never listened to Juniper's Jams before, this show is where we show you what makes our cat less mad at us. Juniper is an actual demon. She is mean to me all the time, and these are the songs that make her slightly less vicious with me. Juniper's dad is joining us now with a live recollection.
1: Hello. Bye, guys.
2: I'm Juniper's dad. She is not mad at me all the time, and I take great pride in that. So,
0: in light of that, in light of being the one who is favored recently, your hour of music is going to go first, and then we will listen to the songs that, you know, I like, but Juniper was still upset about. Up first, our first song after a long summer break is going to be Guess by the artist Freako from the album Something Worth Waiting For. Any
2: and
0: final
2: believe
0: words?
2: Believe it or not, Juniper's Jams was well worth waiting for. We took a little summer hiatus, so back for the new show cycle.
0: Went off, saw the world, went coast to coast, and came back right here to God's country of Kentucky
2: on 88.1 WRFL.